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4: 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It's an instant qualifier and a chance to win tickets to see Seattle play in their last home series of the regular season. It's all happening now during the Subaru A Lot to Love event at Dewey Griffin Subaru on Iowa Street.

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92.9 KISM, swinging the hammer of the gods, the mighty Led Zeppelin and Dancing Days. I'm Scott Less as we count down the days until the 92 days of summer grand prize party. September 8th, Swinomish Casino.

KISM at the Swinomish Casino at Lodge in Anacortes for the grand prize giveaway of the 92 Days of Summer on September 8th. 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

92.9 KISM Van Halen, Dance the Night Away. Earlier this summer, we commemorated the one-year anniversary of the passing of Ozzy by counting down the 50 best Ozzy Osbourne and Black Sabbath songs of all time. This one sat in there in between number one and number 50. It is Ozzy with Jeff Beck and A Thousand Shades. KISM.

92.9 KISM, Jeff Beck and Ozzy Osbourne, A Thousand Shades. Another great track off of Ozzy's final studio album, Patient Number 9. Pink Floyd, KISM.

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1: 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I'm Scott Less, counting down the 92 days of summer. We got the grand prize giveaway event coming up September 8th. Swinomish Casino and Lodge in Anacortes. A chance to become an instant finalist this Wednesday. You'll find us at Mount Baker Motorsports in Bellingham from 11:30 to 1:30. 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

101.9 KISM. This is Charlie. Still glad to have you along tonight. Concert tickets up for grabs with Brad and John tomorrow. I'll tell you more coming up after Bush. Right now, the police, KISM.

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0: 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This is Charlie Steele. Bad Company on Deck, also a band that's out on the road right now, celebrating its 45th anniversary this year. They're on the way for us next. And 92.9 KISM, welcome Sebastian Bach. He's coming to the Skagit Casino Resort on Saturday night. 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They're back in after 5:30. 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

0: 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Brittany, you say you've had a rough day today. What happened?
1: Oh, my gosh. Okay, I was racing to get in my car to get to work, and somehow or other, a squirrel got inside my car.
0: A squirrel.
1: And was going crazy in the car. I thought it was a rat or something.
0: Okay.
1: Then I realized it's a squirrel, but the whole thing was absolutely nuts. I was freaked out. I basically just, like, that happened. I ran out of the car, and then somehow or other the squirrel ran out too, and I realized it was a squirrel. But, whoa, that was, we were both freaking out.
0: You and the squirrel. We'll reload with Aerosmith, also Fleetwood Mac, and coming up next, a rare Beatles song that the title is not part of the lyrics. Find out what it is next on KISM.

0: That's Fleetwood Mac on 92.9 KISM. This is Charlie Steele. Got Journey, also Bob Seger on the way. And a band coming up next that recently played BC Place. And at the show, they sold 16,000 beers, 2,000 hot dogs, and 15,000 chicken tenders. Find out what band had a really hungry and thirsty audience coming up next. And 29.9 KISM and Mount Baker Motorsports in Bellingham this Wednesday. We're out there from 11:30 to 1:30 with your chance to be an instant finalist for the 92 Days of Summer and the $35,000 payoff. Stop by, say hi to Scott Less. 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One instant finalist will be randomly selected at 1:30. 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It's coming up Wednesday, 11:30 to 1:30 at Mount Baker Motorsports in Bellingham with 92.9 KISM.
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Big long block of nonstop classic rock in progress for a Monday night with Golden Earring, Tom Petty, and Styx on the way. Right now, Zeppelin KISM.

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92.9 KISM. There is a new trend right now of naming kids after weapons. Names like Gunner, Wesson, Caliber, Shooter, Trigger, Blade, Cannon. Cannon? Wait a second. That was a TV series starring William Conrad. That's a horrible name for a kid. This is Tom Petty, KISM.

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That is Space Oddity 92.9 KISM, Nonstop with Sticks.

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0: That's Foreigner Cold as Ice, 92.9 KISM. This is Charlie Steele. Have you seen this video flying around yet from Sesame Street? I mean, when I get older, when I get in my middle 80s, hopefully I make it to the middle 80s, I hope I'm as cool as Harrison Ford being on Sesame Street eating cookies with Cookie Monster. I'm sorry, Harrison Ford is getting older and getting cooler. Supertramp, the Guess Who on the way, an artist that was at one point a New York City police officer, coming up next on KISM.
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1: 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Got Van Halen, Cheap Trick, also The Who on the way. Right now, Ozzy, KISM.

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0: 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BuzzFeed posted a list of millennial trends that Gen Zers say are no longer cool. And I agree with a lot of these. Taking photos of your food and posting it online. Skinny jeans. They say it's because it reminds them of Gru from Despicable Me. Also, saying LOL out loud. Someone said, just laugh. Don't say LOL. It feels like you're mocking me. Cheap Trick, KISM.
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0: AC/DC was a BC place recently, 92.9 KISM. And at that show, they sold over 16,000 beers and 2,000 hot dogs. And this is the number that really kind of surprised me. 15,000 chicken tenders. My name is Charlie Steele. ZZ Top hit the stage last weekend. First time since the passing of Frank Beard. And Billy Gibbons talked about that during the show.
1: I guess some of you probably know there's a new man in town. But it all started about a little while back. Elwood and I got an unexpected call from our dear Frank Beard.

0: their drummer for 50 years. I've never heard him admit, he said, you know, he said, my bass drum foot's a little weak. Can you get my man to take over? I said, oh, yeah, he's been doing pretty good. Frank said, yeah, that's what worries me. But we all here for a celebration. You know what's going on.
1: Billy taking a moment to introduce Michael Monahan into the band. We'll throw on some ZZ Top. Also, get some Talking Heads on the way. And Boston next on KISM.
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0: Well, look who's back with Bella. And why is this good girl back so soon?
1: Yep, Bella's got the runs again. It cleared up for a bit after last month's treatment, but now it's back with a vengeance.
0: That infamous cycle, huh? Let's talk poop patrol, shall we?
1: Go on.
0: All right, so here's the scoop. When Bella's pooping in the yard, you've got to scoop them up, bag it, and put it in the trash. Otherwise, it's like leaving a buffet of bacteria and parasites around. It also reduces the chances Bella will track bacteria and parasites into your house.
1: I had no idea.
0: Yeah, well, it's a game changer. Regular scooping keeps the yard clean and Bella healthy. Break the cycle. 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

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This is Charlie Steele, Guns N' Roses, Whitesnake, Stones on the way, plus tonight's random moment of knowledge. 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
1: Yeah, here's a little known fact.
0: When he was 16 years old, you know, Christopher Walken spent a summer working in a traveling circus as an assistant lion tamer for a professional trainer named Terrell Jacobs with a lion named Sheba. Aerosmith, KISM.

ISM at the Swinomish Casino at Lodge in Anacortes for the grand prize giveaway of the 92 Days of Summer on September 8th. 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

0: is Rolling Stones, 92.9 KISM. This is Charlie Steele. Got some Southern Rockers on the way, whose late lead singer was born this day back in 1951. Also Def Leppard and a rock and roll guitar god that passed away way too soon. On the way for us next. And 92.9 KISM. Welcome Sebastian Bach to the Skagit Casino Resort on Saturday night. 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

92.9 KISM. Big long block of nonstop classic rock in progress for a Monday night. Tom Petty, also Great White, The Who on the way. Right now, Rush, KISM.

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A little lead for your Monday night head, 92.9 KISM. Now a song that was almost ruined for me by the TV show Masked Singer. I don't watch it anymore, so I don't have to be annoyed when I hear this song come on. This is The Who, KISM.

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0: 92.9 KISM. Getting ready to get back into it and go nonstop towards midnight. Got the crew on the way in Kansas coming up next. And join 92.9 KISM and Mount Baker Motorsports in Bellingham this Wednesday. We're out there from 11:30 to 1:30. It's your chance to be an instant finalist for the 90 days of summer and the $35,000 payoff. 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One instant finalist we randomly selected at 1:30. 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

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That does it for me. Brad and John back in after 5:30. Don't forget, Sebastian Bach tickets to give away tomorrow morning. 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

wonder how far off I sat and wondered. Started humming a song from 1962. 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
2: 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Yeah, I get them, but I don't get them.

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So, Cal Raleigh hit 3 home runs last night. Do we believe they're back now? Huh? I don't know. I don't know, but it was exciting. 3 home runs out of Cal last night. First time he's done that in his career. I was a little surprised, as far as the Mariners are concerned, about the news that came out a little earlier in the day. You know, we talked about this yesterday. One of their players, Brendan Donovan, went on the injured list after he got hit in the head with a thrown pitch in the batting cages. And yesterday we were kind of left to believe that he didn't have a helmet on. I mean, otherwise, how else would he be hurt? How else would he be concussed if he, you know, if he was wearing a batting helmet? That wouldn't have happened, right? Well, the Mariners confirmed it yesterday. Their general manager spoke to the media yesterday. He called it a freak accident, but he said, Brendan Donovan, the guy who got the concussion, was not wearing a helmet in the batting cage. And those guys are throwing, you know, they're throwing it hard. They're bringing it. And then the Times went on to report that's actually common practice, that most of the Mariners don't wear helmets during batting practice. I would guess and that's probably how most teams go about it. I would guess the Mariners aren't an outlier as far as that's concerned. But then the Times pointed out that yesterday afternoon when the Mariners were doing batting practice, everybody had their batting helmets on yesterday. So I know we got a lot of guys who are going into their trucks right now and get ready to do some whatever it is, contracting work, whatever you got going on there. You got your helmet with you today? We'll throw that out there this morning. I should have worn a... Hey, Brad and John, I should have worn a helmet. Sometime, some event, some incident when you forgot the helmet, or maybe it was a situation where it was... You weren't required to wear one, but you probably should have had one on. When you took some whack to the dome, what were you doing? What was the injury? Where to your head did you suffer the injury? What was it that hit you in the head? I should have worn a helmet, Brad and John. You got one of those stories for you. You can text that in throughout the course of this morning. And you know what? We'll pick a couple of them out of the hat and give you dinner at the Rockfish Grill if we pull your name out of the hat at the end of the show. The Rockfish Grill in Anacortes. You can text in at 360-733-5476. Brad will be back with me tomorrow. Today on the show, we're going to have more tickets for the Sebastian Bach concert at the Skagit Casino on Saturday night. We're going to be joined by... The guy who is organizing the September 11th Memorial Ride to the Peace Arch. They've been doing this every year for a number of years now. The Fire and Iron Motorcycle Club, that's a number of firefighters who do this, and they leave Dragger's Clubhouse in Burlington on the morning of September 11th, and then, you know, it's a big caravan all the way up to the Peace Arch.

where they have a a ceremony at the Peace Arch with our friends from Canada. In fact, I think it was a Canadian guy who organized this thing 24 years ago or whatever, and this has been going on every year since at Peace Arch Park. So anyway, he'll tell you more about it, and I believe they are opening that up to anyone. You don't have to be a motorcycle rider. I think anybody who wants to join this caravan can, but he'll tell us more about it a little after 7 o'clock this morning. And we got a Today's Top 3. We'll be going into your cereal bowl for that this morning. And what else we got? We got some Whidbey Island 911 coming in. Sunny and a little bit of smoke again for today. It's going to be warm. We're looking at a high of 86. Tomorrow, sunshine and a high of 76. We're starting at 61 right now. Our studio lines and text lines are open. 360-733-5476. 360-733-KISM. Yeah, I think you're going to have some fun with today's top three. We'll get that rolling here in a few minutes. And if you should have had a helmet on, what was that? You can tell us, too, at 360-733-5476.

0: that's a good way to get it going. Brad and John, 92.9 KISM with the Stones. Our today's top three, we're going into the Breakfast Bowl today. This summer, Kellogg's, they put toys back into some cereal boxes for the first time this century. Toys used to be a fixture in cereal boxes. Remember when I was a kid, it was like, sometimes it'd be like action figures, or sometimes it would be, there was like the submarine, the little plastic submarine that you put, was it baking soda in or something? That was a popular toy that they would have inside cereal boxes. Some of them would even have, believe it or not, it wasn't vinyl, but it was like records on the back of the box that you would cut out and you could put on a turntable and you could play and there'd be music on the record and it would sound awful. The quality was awful, but they used to do that. But they used to use almost any cereal that wanted to stand a chance being selected by a 8-year-old in a grocery store had to have some kind of toy inside the box. Baseball cards, that was another thing that they would put in there. But that is long since gone. But Kellogg's brought it back this summer with some kind of Toy Story promotion. So anyway, with all that in mind, our top three today, we'll stick with the cereal boxes. Your top three cereal box mascots, okay? Come up with your three favorite. You used to, when you ate your bowl of cereal, you used to put the box of cereal, you know, like right in front of your bowl, and you'd stare at that thing while you're eating. I would imagine today kids stare at their phones while they're eating and don't even look at the box. But we used to, so the box, it had to have a, and I think they still have these characters. But give us your three favorite. Maybe you're you like the Trix Rabbit. Maybe you're a Snap, Crackle, and Pop person. Maybe the Lucky Charms, Lucky the Leprechaun, the Captain Crunch guy, Tony the Tiger. Who is the Crazy Bird and Cocoa Puffs? Puff Puff, Cocoa Puff, Coco the Cuckoo the Bird. Maybe you're really boring and you like the Quaker guy and the Quaker Oats container. Maybe that was your thing. But come up with your top three favorite breakfast cereal mascots. You can go about it any way you want to go about it. I think I'm going to, when I put my list together here, I've got a pretty good one going right now. It's cereals. I had to not only eat the cereal, but I had to like the mascot. Both things. Okay? But you can do it any way you want to do. 360-733-5476. 360-733-KISM. Your top three. Idaho Jeff weighing in already with Lucky Charms. Okay, that's, yeah, Lucky the Leprechaun. Cocoa Puffs, that's the Cuckoo guy. Cuckoo for Cocoa Puffs. Could you even have that guy today? He probably would be politically incorrect, the Cuckoo for Cocoa Puffs guy. And Frosted Flakes, Tony the Tiger. All right, your top three, 360-733-5476. Jay in Abbotsford, B.C. gives you Tony the Tiger. Count Chocula. There were a lot of really good chocolate cereals. But Count Chocula was pretty good. That whole family. Count Chocula, Boo Berry. What were the other ones that they had? There was like four of them that they had. And then he puts in the Captain Crunch. All right, text in 360-733-5476. You can email to bradandjohn@kism.com. We're attacking the cereal bowl this morning. Your top three cereal box favorites.
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0: I think it was Saturday, and they were firing pitches at him, and one got away from the pitcher and hit him in the head, and he's on the injury list for about a week now. I think they've changed the policy down there at T-Mobile Park. So, Nick, now this happened when you were 15 years old. You're on a dirt bike, and to this day, you don't have any kind of sense of smell. Is that right?
1: No, I don't. What? Knock the sense right out of me.
0: Right, like the fire smoke, you can't smell that. You can't, doesn't matter how strong the odor is or the scent is, you can't smell it?
1: Nope, wow. Nothing.
0: All right, explain to everybody what happened.
1: Well, I was 15, a couple days before my birthday, and I was showing off for a group of friends. Didn't have any protective gear on. I was wearing etnies and a swim shorts.
0: You're on a dirt bike?
1: Yeah, and I ate it hard and landed on the road. I broke my neck, fractured my skull in four places, and took all the skin off my back and shattered my ankle.
0: Oof.
1: And I was in the hospital for 4 days. They put screws in my ankle, staples in my head, and got out of the hospital. I got crutches, a walker, and a wheelchair for my birthday.
0: Oh.
1: And had to basically learn how to walk again.
0: Happy 15th birthday. And how 16th. And how much of this do you remember, or was there a period of time that's blank?
1: Virtually zero. I remember one time when my pain pills wore off, and that wasn't really a fun experience.
0: So you had no memory for like a month?
1: Yes.
0: Wow. And now, then what we're doing is we're taking I should have worn a helmet stories. Would a helmet, did they tell you a helmet would have made a difference there, or did you just hit this thing so hard that it might not have?
1: Yeah, a helmet would have definitely helped.
0: It would have helped in some way, but the rest of your body took a beating too.
1: Yeah, I would have still broken my ankle and took all the skin off my back, but I'd be able to smell things still.
0: How long was it till you got back on a bike? I'm assuming you did. You got back out on the dirt bike again. How long was it?
1: I got back on the bike with my cast on my ankle still.
0: Yeah, of course you did. Do you still ride today, years later?
1: I haven't in a while, but I plan on getting a bike here soon.
0: But always with a helmet when you ride now, right?
1: Oh, absolutely. I learned my lesson with every piece of protective gear.
0: Yeah. That whole month. Nick, thanks for sharing that with us. Hey, we'll put you in the running here we got some Anacortes Rockfish Grill, Anacortes Brewery gift cards to give away. Thanks for listening, Nick. We appreciate you being out there.
1: Awesome. Thank you.
0: You got it, dude. So, Texas, you got one of those? I should have worn a helmet stories. Text it in this morning, 360-733-5476. And the email, bradandjohn@kism.com. We got a Villages police report to do this morning. A lot of trouble going on with the greatest generation in the Villages. That's coming up this morning, too.

Brad and John in 92.9 KISM 558. Sunny. Little bit of smoke today. High of 86. Yeah, it could get a little sticky out there. Kind of felt that way at times yesterday. 61 right now. So I know folks in Skagit County wondering, hey, when's our next sign up for the 92 days of summer here in Skagit County? Well, you got one coming up Thursday. Brad is going to be at Crawford Garage Door in Mount Vernon Thursday. Crawford, they assemble that garage door that goes up at the Swinomish Casino and Lodge on Tuesday, September 8th. And people be standing there in front of that garage door with those remotes trying to open that thing up. And Crawford Garage Door will get that put together. So if they can do that, and they've done that every year for us for a number of years now, assemble a garage door up on a stage in a ballroom, I think they can handle your garage door. They got all kinds of choices. You'll be able to see that with Brad in Mount Vernon, 11:30 to 1:30 Thursday, and looks like Brad's going to be doing some lunch. They're going to have complimentary burgers, and Walton Beverage will be have a bunch of their good stuff out there as well. So Mount Vernon, 11:30 to 1:30, Crawford Garage Door with Brad. We got news and sports coming up next. 3 from Cal Raleigh.

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You gotta see them live. 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

0: I'm John Reynolds flying solo with Brad back in with me tomorrow. 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Now the headlines. A King 5 story reports on the Cedro Woolley Police Department uncovering a multi-state scam worth more than $1 million. This originated in Florida. Three people have been arrested, including a Miami area police detective who was involved in this. It began earlier this year when an elderly Cedro Woolley woman was victimized by scammers who took more than $1 million from her bank accounts. The Cedro Woolley police chief said they can't say much about it now because it's an active investigation, but the three men who were arrested were charged with first-degree theft and identity theft. $1 billion in damage. That's what the Spokane Complex fires caused. According to the Spokane County Assessor, he's calling it the most expensive wildfire in our state's history. 833 homes were destroyed, and the $1 billion does not count lost automobiles or any of the possessions inside the homes. And if you want to support any of those folks, those families out there in Spokane, Cedro Woolley firefighters Dylan Russell and Jake Bratton they've got a trailer that they're going to take over to Spokane, and it is parked right now at Les Schwab. It'll be there all week, and they are accepting all kinds of goods and non-perishables. You can go to the Brad John Facebook page if you want more information on some of the specifics that they are looking for. A Kittitas County business bought a fire truck to help protect it from nearby wildfires. This is a business that rents boats, paddle boards, and motorized vehicles. They're just off I-90, not far from the towns of Roslyn and Cle Elum, and they're only a few miles from the Three Queens Fire. A Fox 13 report says the owner bought the fire truck off Facebook Marketplace from a guy in Maple Valley. It's a fire truck from Whitman County. It has a 60-foot ladder. It works, and they say they'll use it if they have to. The north end of the Mount Vernon Riverwalk was closed for repairs Monday, not scheduled to reopen until late September. Levee repair work is being done between the Division Street Bridge and Lions Park. And, yep, pumpkin spice latte season officially returns this morning. At least it does at Starbucks. The pumpkin spice latte returned to the menu today. The Starbucks CEO is refuting speculation that there are plans to have it on the menu year-round. Your National Weather Service forecast, sunny and some smoke today. A high of 86. Tomorrow, you got sunny skies and a high of 76. 60 right now in Vancouver, BC, 16 Celsius, 56 in Mount Vernon. And it is 61 in Bellingham, 607. 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Three of them from Cal Raleigh last night. Boy, that first one was an absolute bomb. And you kind of felt that was a good-looking swing. Maybe there's more coming. And there were. Three homers from Cal Raleigh as the Mariners beat the Phillies 9-2. Here's the third.
1: Fly ball. Right field. Harper can't make the catch. It's a three-homer game. Cal Raleigh.
0: Yeah, Julio also knocked one out last night. So the Mariners remain three out in the division, three out in the wild card, and they cool off the Phillies. They've been riding a nine-game winning streak. They play again tonight with George Kirby on the mound. Mariners gave a few more details to the concussion that Brendan Donovan suffered that has him back on the injured list for the third time this year. He was not wearing a helmet in the batting cage when he was hit in the head with a pitch before Saturday's game. The M's general manager called it a freak accident. Seattle Times says most players do not wear helmets during batting practice, but the Times reports that they all wore them on Monday.

It's a good thing Cal did. So, yeah, that's why we're taking those. Hey, Brad and John, I should have worn a helmet stories. What were you doing? What was the injury that you suffered to your head when you wish you had a helmet on? We'll put you in the running for dinner at the Rockfish Grill if you want to text in at 360-733-5476. The Astros fired their general manager yesterday. They're ahead of the Mariners in the division. And they canned their guy. But the M's have kept their hierarchy in place. This guy's contract was up at the end of the season, and it was announced as a mutual parting, but most of the reporting says this guy was fired. The Astros are going to have a news conference today. San Francisco 49ers owner was arrested this weekend on charges of engaging in prostitution. Jed York, the 49ers owner, was arrested Sunday morning at a mobile home park in Ohio after responding to a known prostitution website. Unbeknownst to York, the ad was placed by an undercover agent as part of a sex sting. York had agreed to pay $140 in exchange for sex. So there's all kinds of pictures now inside this mobile home park where this thing went on. An embarrassing situation there for the owner of the 49ers. I don't know if the league does anything about that. I mean, they did something, I thought, with the Patriots owner when he was involved in that thing with the masseuse and all that, and that was like a prostitution. That had a prostitution kind of scandal to it as well. I thought they suspended him for a couple games or something, but we'll see what comes of the what ends up happening to the owner of the San Francisco 49ers. All right, still to come this morning in the show, we'll be going down to the Villages, America's biggest retirement community. They got scandals of their own happening there. We got some Whidbey Island 911 to tackle in this hour and some more of those Sebastian Bach tickets from the Brad and John Show. 92.9 KISM.

0: Yeah, it's the Villages Police Report. Let's see what the Greatest Generation is doing to rile up the authorities down there in Florida. First headline, villager arrested after throwing her fake eyelashes at a police officer. This is Diane. She is 68 years old, and she was out for a good time at one of the village's hot spots, a place called RJ Gators. That's where Diane likes to get down. RJ Gators. That's Gators as in the consistency of the skin of most of the village's customers. Anyway, Diane was having a great time until she walked into a woman who, a few years ago, stole her boyfriend. Now remember, boyfriends, men are at a premium down there at the villages. It's probably like a 4-to-1 ratio, women to men down there. So if you find a good one, you can't lose them. So she comes across this woman, and without a moment's hesitation, Diane walked up to that woman who stole her boyfriend and clocked her. So then a guy got in between old Put Up Your Dukes Diane and the other woman, and they called the police. And before they could haul Diane in, she delivered a few kicks to the police cruiser. And then it was down to the station. And before they could mugshot Diane, an officer mentioned to Diane that her false eyelashes were hanging off her face. No problem, said Diane, as she ripped the eyelashes off her face and threw them at the officer. She lashed the officer. I guess if you're the age of a villager, there are a lot more offensive appendages that could be hanging off your body than eyelashes.
1: Who knew retirement could be this much fun?
0: And our next headline from the villages. Villager's relationship boils over after the use of a bedroom fan. Well, maybe you're going to have an argument over the thermostat setting tonight. It's supposed to be in the mid to upper 80s, some folks getting the 90s today. Well, that's a usual thing down there in the villages in Florida, I would think. Well, this couple in the villages, they're no different than you. They'll bicker over the temperature setting in the bedroom. At this particular village home, they actually don't have air conditioning. That seems unimaginable in Florida. The bedroom fan is what they use to cool things off, and these two bicker about it all the time. The girlfriend said she warned her boyfriend to limit his use of fans.

0: in the bedroom. She thinks it gets too cold inside the bedroom. And she also complains that he's running up the utility bill with his fan usage. So she produced a list of house rules that included a, quote, one fan at a time policy. So when she got home the other night and saw more than one fan plugged in and running, she freaked out and she started grabbing for all the plugs and to unplug all these fans. These two went back and forth and she unplugged it, he'd plug it back in, she unplugged it, he'd plug it back in. And then it ended when she shoved him, and that put him over the edge, and he called police. He said, hey, I'm over 65 years of age. This is senior assault. I forget what the technical term for it is, something like that. Anyways, he provided police with video evidence of the shove because he was recording her tantrum and her constantly unplugging all the fans, so they actually brought her in for that. She proved that she is no fan of his bedroom style.
1: Who knew retirement could be this much fun?

0: abuse. That was the term I was looking for. Elder on elder crime there in the Villages. We got some Whidbey Island 911 coming up in less than 30
1: Brad
0: minutes.
1: Brad and John coming back.
2: Hey, is that a threat, buddy?
1: KISF.
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Brad and John at 92.9 KISM 627. Sunny, some smoke today, a high of 86. It's 61 right now. Our top three goes to the cereal box this morning. Kellogg's has put toys back into some of their cereal boxes this summer. It's the first time they've done it this century. Toys used to be a fixture in the cereal boxes, but they partnered up with Toy Story 5, and I guess there's some Toy Story 5 stuff in various Kellogg's products. So today we're going to do the top three breakfast cereal mascots. The characters you used to stare at when you were eating out of your bowl of cereal there. You were looking at the back of the box or the front of the box, and there they were. Give us your top three breakfast cereal mascots of all time. We go to Ross in Paulsbo. He's giving you the Rice Krispie dudes, the Snap, Crackle, and Pop, Tony the Tiger, and Wheaties with all the star athletes. Yeah. I think it was Bruce Jenner, Michael Jordan, those are the Joe Montana, those are the guys I remember being on the boxes. Edward in Mount Vernon gives you Toucan Sam, Trix the Rabbit, and Tony the Tiger. Those are his big three. What do you have for your big three? Text in this morning at 360-733-5476. Well, there's a new monument in Washington, D.C. that's kind of interesting. This, you know, there are a lot of monuments with many different names on them. Of course, the wall, the Vietnam Wall, with all the

0: different, if it, what, 50,000 some odd names on that particular wall. We'll tell you about one that has 41 million names on it.
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3: KISM. There's some Whidbey Island 911 coming here in a few minutes. 6:33, news and sports time. Brad's taking the day off today. I got you covered. Let's get right into the headlines. Some dramatic drone footage released by the Snohomish County Sheriff's Department from a house that was on fire in Monroe. This happened last week. Inside that house was a man reportedly having a mental crisis, hallucinating about intruders, and firing his gun. The 63-year-old allegedly set his house on fire and was shooting while deputies were at the scene and trying to get him out of there. The video shows deputies lift the man headfirst out of the window as flames and smoke are gushing out of the house. No one else was in that house at the time, and no injuries were reported. After 3 months, an elevator at an Everett apartment building is working again. According to an Everett Herald story, some of the residents hadn't left their units since the elevator went out. The paper reports at least one disabled veteran lives in that building. The apartment's management company told the city that most of the delay was because they couldn't get the parts. Today is the day Gary, Indiana is supposed to get its power back. The electricity has been out in Gary for 2 weeks since a series of storms went through that part of Indiana back on August 11th. And the weather has been hot and humid. Most days they've had highs in the 80s. Residents report garbage and debris piling up in the streets. The Indiana governor is calling for an investigation of the utility. And there's a new military monument in Washington, D.C., and it lists 41 million names of Americans who have served their country. Despite its size, it's a temporary monument. You're wondering, well, how big is this thing if they've got 41 million names? Well, it's called the National Military Monument. It's two 62-foot-wide structures that look like American flags blowing in the wind. And on the stripes of the flags, there is an electronic display that display flashes 6,000 names at a time, and it rotates every minute. It's sponsored by USAA. So the names aren't like permanently on the monument, but there's a rotation. They did the research to compile the 41 million names, USAA did. Those who are currently serving are on the list, but only with the consent of the individual. So you had to give your permission, if you're active military, for them to put your name on there. There is said to be a long line that forms near this monument that allows you, with your phone, to automatically display a veteran's name temporarily on that monument. That gives you enough time to take a picture. So there's like a screen where you can call up somebody's name and then take a picture of it so you can show them, hey, there's your name on the monument. The monument sits between the Lincoln Memorial and the reflecting pool. And today is August 25th. Some famous musicians with birthdays today. Elvis Costello is 71. Billy Ray Cyrus is 65. Rob Halford of Judas Priest is 75. And Gene Simmons is 77 today. About an hour from now, we'll do the trash, and you'll hear a funny Gene Simmons story from comedian Craig Gass. And on this date in 2018, Neil Young and Daryl Hannah got hitched. That was on a boat in the San Juans, as I recall. And in 1965, What was Beatlemania? This is Beatlemania right here. On this date in 1965, two female Beatles fans hired a helicopter to fly over the house the Beatles were renting in Beverly Hills, California. And they jumped from the helicopter

into the swimming pool. I don't know if they ever met the Beatles, but they got as close to the Beatles as they could until the law intervened, no doubt. Your National Weather Service forecast. Sunny and some smoke today, a high of 86. Sunny tomorrow and a high of 76. And who's the guy renting the helicopter? Who's doing the helicopter rent? Okay. All right, kids. So you want me to fly over a house, okay, and you're going to jump into the pool. Yeah, sure. Okay. Yeah, you don't have to sign anything. And your parents know about it? That's cool. 59 right now in Oak Harbor, 54 in Arlington, 61 in Bellingham, 638. Let's do some sports. I got you covered with Brad out today. Cal Raleigh, 3 home runs last night. First time in his career he did that, and he was the igniter as the Mariners beat the Phillies 9-2. Well, Julio was too. Julio hit a home run as well, but Cal, it's good to see Cal get going. In fact, he raised his batting average 10 points last night. He's now hitting a whopping 167. So the Mariners remain 3 out in the division, 3 out in the wild card. George Kirby will be pitching against the Phillies tonight. That is 6:40 at T-Mobile Park. M's rookie shortstop, Cole Emerson, is going to undergo season-ending wrist surgery tomorrow. He was sent back down to AAA after he struggled with the Mariners this summer, and he said he'd been dealing with wrist pain since spring training, so they are shutting him down. The Mariners GM, by the way, says with Brian Wu coming back from injury, the team is going to stick with a 6-man rotation. Rookie Cade Anderson is now in that rotation. The Cougars named their starting quarterback for the upcoming season. It's going to be Caden Pinnick. He's a transfer from UC Davis. Pinnick is a redshirt sophomore, and his first game is going to be the Apple Cup. Welcome to the conference, kid. The Cougs open with the Huskies on September 6th at Husky Stadium. The Cleveland Browns say Deshaun Watson has won the quarterback job. Watson's going to start over Shedeur Sanders on opening day against Jacksonville. The Browns have $230 million invested in Deshaun Watson, whether he plays this year or not. And so here's what they get for their $230 million. Watson has thrown a grand total of 19 touchdown passes for the Browns since 2022. 19 touchdown passes. Sam Darnold had thrown 19 touchdown passes for the Seahawks by Thanksgiving last season. This is the final year the Browns are going to have to pay Watson anything. Tacoma's team in the Little League World Series will play today at noon. That is an elimination game. It is on ESPN. And the Vancouver BC team won its elimination game yesterday. So they're going to play Seoul, Korea this afternoon at 2 on ESPN. There's some Whidbey Island 911 coming this morning. Brad and John, 92.9 KISM.

0: Okay, I found the story. Brad and John, KISM. So in the news, we mentioned that it was on this date in 1965 that a couple of Beatles, crazy Beatles fans, teenagers, jumped out of a helicopter and into a swimming pool at a house where the Beatles were staying in California. So here's a few more details on this. This was August 25th, 1965. The Beatles are in L.A. to perform some shows at the Hollywood Bowl. And so this is a few days before they do those shows, getting this information from Ultimate Classic Rock. And they rented a mansion owned by actress Zsa Zsa Gabor on Benedict Canyon in Beverly Hills. They picked that location because it was secluded, gave them more privacy. You know, all the stuff that would go on when they would get a hotels. These girls would hide in the food carts and stuff that would be brought up to the they'd be brought up to their hotel rooms, and then they'd jump out and they'd come up with all kinds of crazy ways to meet the they'd climb the outside of the hotel just to try to get a glimpse of the guys. So this is what, all right, good. We got this place that's hidden away in Benedict Canyon in Beverly Hills. No one will find us here. We can finally do some rest. We can get some rest. Well, these girls, Sue Candiotti, Paula Glosser, Kay Tarr, and Michelle Tumino, hatched this plan once they found out a local radio station reported the location of the Beatles. They said, hey, yeah, the Beatles are in town. They're going to be playing the Hollywood Bowl, and turns out they're staying at Zsa Zsa Gabor's place. So the girls were like, okay, how do we get at that? It was a difficult property to access, on this located on the side of a hill, a moat, and a drawbridge. Also limited access. The story says they were inspired by an I Love Lucy episode. What? The girls decided a helicopter would be their way in. They went to the Yellow Pages and found a pilot who was willing to fly them over the house at a cost of $50 an hour. The chopper was only a two-seater, meaning each girl would have to take a turn hovering over the mansion. And so, you know, the guys are out at the pool. The band's publicist is out there at the pool. And all of a sudden, they hear the helicopter whirring. And Ringo and Paul are out there, and Paul's mouth is wide open, like, what in the world? How did they found us? But then they were the Beatles were, according to their publicist, they were actually impressed that these girls had found the guys. And so the Beatles started waving back at the girls. And let's see, various accounts, including one from the band's former chauffeur, suggested that one of the girls jumped from the helicopter into the pool. The story says here, that seems to have been an exaggeration, though one did try, only to be pulled back into the helicopter by its pilot. So it seems like the true story is that they didn't really. That one faked that she was going to do it, or maybe what she was going to do it, but got pulled back in, but they did fly over the pool. Days later, those four girls were able to come face-to-face with the Beatles on solid ground. They became celebrities in Los Angeles after word got out with what they had done. And so the band arranged for the girls to show up at the Hollywood Bowl and meet the guys afterwards. And that was that. All right. That's a pretty cool story. I wonder if those ladies are still around today to tell that story from 1965. Probably at least one or two of them are probably still kicking around. Remember the time we got in the helicopter and flew over the Beatles swimming pool? That could have turned into a big knucklehead story. It probably did for the pilot, the helicopter pilot. I don't know if he had some splaining to do, but we've got some knuckleheads for you here in a few minutes with some Whidbey Island 911 coming up next.
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2: All right, let's start off with this. The Sydney, Australia Marathon. Runners who competed in the recent Sydney, Australia Marathon were puzzled over the engravement on their medals. They were all at the end of the race. They're all looking at their medals. And as you do, you know, like, hey, look at this. Kind of cool. And then they're like, what is this on the back of, what is this doing on the back of the medal? Sydney Marathon runners received a medal, all runners, that included an engraving of all kinds of famous local landmarks on the front, the Sydney Harbour Bridge, the world famous Opera House, where the race ends. But on the back was a stadium that was unfamiliar to them. It was a German soccer stadium that was engraved on the back of every single one of the Sydney Marathon medals. The German soccer stadium, 9,000 miles away. Here's what I suppose happened here. The story doesn't offer too many details. They say they're looking into it. Well, the name of the stadium shares the same corporate sponsor name of a stadium in Australia. There's like a rugby stadium in Australia that has the same corporate sponsor name for it, and then as the one in Munich, Germany, which I guess is a legendary soccer stadium. So they probably Googled it or something, or AI'd it or something like that, and came up with the wrong. It's Allianz. Is that how you say it? Allianz. I've heard of it. Allianz Stadium, and they came up with the wrong Allianz and put that one on the back, and nobody checked. And next thing you know, everybody's getting medals. Everybody in Sydney, Australia is getting medals with a German soccer stadium on it.
1: Attention, citizens. The calls you are about to hear are true.
5: That's right.
1: Really?
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1: Whidbey Island 911.
5: All right, tunnel mouth. Let's all save time.
1: With Brad and John.
5: Liars, cheats, con men, the class of Skid Row.
1: KISM.
5: Well, then dig this.
2: All right, these are some real emergency calls that the authorities dealt with out on Whidbey Island in a classic edition at that. Let's begin. Thursday, November 24th, 7:49 a.m., Carl Avenue. 911 caller says, there's a woman who just walked into a barn, and she's wearing a dress from the movie Back to the Future. Also, she's stealing wood. Friday, November 25th, 10:08 a.m., Oak Harbor Road. 911 caller says, what am I supposed to do with this cat in my house? Friday, November 25th, 12:55 p.m., Carl Avenue. 911 caller says, the neighbor's acting up again, and now he's piling stuff in the middle of the street. And finally, Saturday, November 26th, 10:22 a.m., Fir Crest Avenue. 911 caller says, some murderers stole my phone, and I want it back.
5: I'll call the office, get a couple of black and whites up here to take them in.
2: There's a name coming in 92 Days of Summer at 7:30. It's

Brad and John, 92.9 KISM, 659, sunny and smoke, and 86 the high today, 61 right now. Christine just texted me a picture of from down in Skagit County of the sun coming up this morning, and it's that mercury red sun again with the picture. I said, is that, she sent me, I said, is that smoke or is that fog? And it's both. It actually looks kind of cool. It is. There's a layer of fog. So she's going past. It looks like a farm field. And there's a layer of fog that sits kind of atop the farm field, at least from what I can gather here. And then above that is this like pinkish smoke. And then there's the, it's like this mercury red sun this morning. It looks kind of freaky out there this morning. In our backyard here, I'm seeing a thin layer of fog. Speaking of fire, we're going to be joined by a firefighter here in a few minutes. Firefighter Mike from he belongs to this Fire and Iron Motorcycle Club, and Mike every year organizes something that we're going to be broadcasting from this year. It is a September 11th ride. It's a ride in remembrance that happens every year, and they leave from Drager's Clubhouse in Burlington on September, the morning of September 11th, and they ride up to the Peace Arch, where a ceremony is done between folks from Canada and

0: folks from the U.S., and there'll be some NYPD there, some New York Fire Department folks will be there as well. Anyway, Mike's going to tell us all about it and how you can be a part of this thing in just a few minutes. We got news and sports coming up next.
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0: expensive wildfire in our state's history. 833 homes were destroyed, and the $1 billion does not count lost automobiles or any of the possessions inside. And a reminder that you can go to the Brad and John Facebook page and you can see what a couple of Cedro Woolley firefighters are up to. Dylan Russell and Jake Broughton, they're trying to fill this trailer for Spokane fire victims. They're going to truck it at the end of the week over to Spokane. They are set up at the Les Schwab in Cedro all week. Non-perishables and clothing items and things like that. You can go to our Facebook page for more details. Dylan and Jake getting that done. Cedro Woolley Fire Department. The north end of the Mount Vernon River Walk was closed for repairs Monday, and it's not scheduled to reopen until late September. Levee repair work is being done between the Division Street Bridge and Lyons Park. In Florida Sunday, a mother and her two-year-old daughter were struck by lightning. They did not survive. It was 2:30 in the afternoon. They were found lying on a sidewalk. The husband and father of the child says he was standing just feet away when it happened. They had just arrived at a family member's house, and everyone tried to hurry inside to avoid the storm. There have been four lightning-related deaths in Florida this year. A Los Angeles area golf course was planning on building 400 residences at the course, but that's been put on pause thanks to the Mountain Lions. The country club site has been deemed a wildlife habitat for the mountain lion, which is endangered. The developer says the mountain lions are being used as an excuse. They say the city has other concerns with the development, though the mountain lions are known to roam the nearby Santa Monica Mountains. Bret Michaels is pulling the plug on the rest of his tour for health reasons. Michaels had kidney stone surgery in July. That led to some complications, and doctors told him he needs additional recovery time, especially when his diabetes is factored into that recovery. So he's taking the rest of the year off. He had a handful of dates on the books between now and the middle of November. National Weather Service forecast, it's sunny and smoke today with a high of 86. Tomorrow, sunshine and a high of 76. It's 59 at T-Mobile Park, 59 in Ferndale, 61 in Bellingham. 7:07, we're going to do some sports with PNW Construction and Energy Services. 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Away we go with sports. And away went the baseball last night for Cal Raleigh. Three times he homered last night. The first time he's done that in his career.
1: Fly ball. Right field. Harper can't make the catch. It's a three-homer game. Cal Raleigh.
0: And the Mariners beat the Phillies 9-2. Julio also homered. Ems broke out big with five runs in the first inning there. So they remain three out in the division, three out in the wild card, and they'll have George Kirby pitching tonight against the Phillies at 6:40. Mariners gave a few more details to, that concussion, the concussion story. Brendan Donovan suffered a concussion and went back on the injured list. He was not wearing a helmet in the batting cage when he was hit in the head with a pitch before Saturday's game. The Mariners' general manager called it a freak accident. Seattle Times says most players do not wear helmets during batting practice when they're in the cages. But the Times reported yesterday afternoon that all the Mariners were wearing them yesterday. That brought us to, we got some good stories earlier this morning from listeners. Hey, Brad and John, I should have worn a helmet. What were you doing? What was the injury that you suffered to your head when you got concussed, or you just got knocked silly, or you got a big bruise on your head? What was it? Brad and John, I should have worn a helmet. You text us at 360-733-5476. We'll put you in the running for dinner from the Rockfish Grill. Astros fired their general manager yesterday. They're ahead of the Mariners.

in the division, and they can their guy. Dodgers are going to try to win their seventh in a row tonight in Atlanta. As star pitcher Tyler Glasnow is expected to make his first start in 3.5 months. Seahawks cut running back Anthony Hankerson. They signed him last week, and Hankerson will reportedly return to college football. Even though he played 24 snaps in the Hawks game against the Titans, if Hankerson clears NFL waivers, he's expected to enter the college football transfer portal. And Fox Sports ranked all of the NFL teams based on players at the skill positions. Wide receivers, running backs, tight ends. And where'd they put the Seahawks? Number 14. They said JSN is a one-man show at wide receiver. And the running backs, they say, are a big question mark with Kenneth Walker gone and Zach Charbonnet recovering from injury. So they rank them number 14. Of course, they rank the Rams number one on that list. All right, coming up here in just a few minutes. Heads up, if you're a motorcycle rider, you might want to join this coming up on September 11th, the ride to the Peace Arch Park. We'll tell you all about it here when we have firefighter Mike join us in the Brad and John Show, KIS.

at the bottom of the ocean, under the

0: Brad and John, KISM 715. Sunny and smoke today, 86 the high, 61 right now. Got a guy on the line who knows a little bit about smoke, Mikey, the firefighter. Mikey, welcome to the Brad and John Show. How are you, buddy?
1: Good morning. Thank you. I'm doing well.
0: Hey, Brad and I had a, I think it was last week at some point, we went to Drager's Clubhouse. We had not been there before. I passed it a million times on the freeway, as has Brad. And it's that you see classic cars in the window there, and you see the big boy in the window there. And so we stopped in because Jerry and Andrew at Drager's invited us to come out and do a broadcast on September 11th because of something, Mikey, that you organized and you've done in the past with the Fire and Iron Motorcycle Club, and that is the ride, the September 11th ride

0: Peace Arch Park. And so we're going to be doing that, broadcasting there on September 11th. And Mikey, just tell us a little bit about the history of the ride.
1: Yeah, so this is actually created by a gentleman by the name of Guy Morrell. He is a Canadian who lives on Vancouver Island. When 9/11 happened, he decided he wanted to help his American friends. So he got on his motorcycle and he rode to New York. And he helped out around there. And then he wanted this event to never be forgotten. So he created this memorial, and he did it at the Peace Arch so that the Americans and the Canadians could come together and never forget and always remember everyone that was in that event at Ground Zero. So so over the years, the Canadians have started up in near the Delta area, and they've come down, and then the original Americans would come up from the Whatcom County area, and about 10 years ago, I was asked to take over the ride. So we started it coming from the Skagit County area, and 4 years ago, I teamed up with Draggers to start the ride there. 9/11 is part of our history, everything that Draggers does, as far as cars and memorabilia.
0: Yeah.
1: It's history. We wanted to share that with everyone.
0: It is like a museum in there.
1: It's incredible.
0: And Mikey, tell everybody who the Fire and Iron Motorcycle Club people are.
1: Okay. So we are firefighters who love the brotherhood and that motorcycles create. So we are, we're a group of firefighters. We're all over the nation, so.
0: All right, so
1: it's a brotherhood that you, you just share motorcycles, two-wheel therapy, and we all have things in common like firefighting.
0: And it's a brotherhood, and you're welcoming in other people on September 11th. So you don't have to be a member of the Fire and Iron Motorcycle Club to participate, correct?
1: That's correct. We have independent riders. We have other clubs. We have other riding associations. We all get together and we leave from Draggers and we ride up I-5. We have people have probably seen us in the past riding up I-5 at about a mile long.
0: Yeah.
1: Row of bikes. So we encourage anyone and everyone to be a part of Never Forgetting what happened 25 years ago.
0: So you don't have to have a motorcycle. You can caravan in your own vehicle that day and ride along with everyone, correct?
1: Yes, absolutely.
0: And Jerry and Andrew over at Draggers, their goal is to get 250 motorcycle riders in this. I think they said they did, was it 70-something last year, Mikey? Is that right?
1: That's correct. On the average, it's been anywhere between 50 and 75. We hold the event on 9/11 every year, so it's hard to get people during the week, obviously.
0: Right.
1: This year, we're thankful that the 25th anniversary is on a Friday, so hoping people want to take a long weekend and come hang out and remember everyone.
0: That's right. So you start gathering around 8 o'clock at Draggers, and Jerry and Andrew are going to have some breakfast stuff set out for people so you can get a little breakfast there. And then at 10 o'clock, everybody leaves. The ceremony begins at 11. And how long does that last there at Peace Arch Park?
1: So we will actually probably leave around 9:45.
0: Okay.
1: That gives us enough time to give people a bathroom break before the ceremony starts at 11.
0: Okay.
1: The ceremony is roughly 45 minutes, and part of the ceremony is we actually fly in some FDNY and NYPD members that were on Ground Zero on the day of. So it's an opportunity to hear them speak at the ceremony and as well maybe shake a hand. So,
0: and Mikey, is the gentleman who started this from Vancouver Island, is he still alive?
1: Absolutely. In fact, he will

0: speak at the ceremony. He usually, thanks everyone for coming and all that stuff. But he is alive and well.
1: Okay. Well, good. And we'll hope to talk to him. We're going to talk to a number of the participants during our broadcast on September 11th from Draggers. And we invite everybody to come out to Draggers. And even if you can't participate in the ride that morning, I mean, maybe you have to work and you can't get out of work that morning. If you can swing in for a few minutes and just kind of walk around and just take a look at Draggers. It is a museum of classic motorcycles and cars. And I'm sure you'll meet some, I would imagine, you're going to certainly meet some firefighters and probably some veterans who will be taking part in all this. It's going to be a memorable event. And I guess that is the point on 9/11 at Draggers. Mikey, thanks. We're going to talk to you more as we get a little closer to this and obviously out at the broadcast at Draggers on September 11th. But we thank you for all of your work on this.
0: Yeah, absolutely. Thank you for the opportunity and helping me get the word out.
1: You got it. Thanks, Mikey. And we thank all of our brothers and sisters in Canada, too, for, they started this and for, being a part of everything that goes on there at the Peace Arch Park on that day. And we'll have more information coming up on our webpage and our Facebook page and all that as we get a little closer. You certainly won't forget the day if you're looking to put it into your phone. You know that. And again, the times are, Mikey says, about 9:45 for takeoff at Draggers Clubhouse in Burlington, right off the freeway.
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3: Yeah, and if your motorcycle club wants to, you know, you're going to be a part of this, let us know in advance and let us know who you are if you want to be a part of the September 11th ride from Draggers to the Peace Arch Park. 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Let your friends know. I know the event's been going on for a number of years. We're looking to put a little more profile behind it for this year, especially this being the 25th year, but more details will be coming soon to our social medias. And we did get some great video from inside Draggers, so we'll give you a tour in the coming days here of Draggers Clubhouse if you've not been inside. We got to do a name in the 92 days of summer. Let's get some REO out there and then a shot at 35K for some lucky listeners.

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1: Sam Fox. Sam Fox of Seattle is on the clock for 10 minutes. Sam Fox of Seattle, you got to buzz us back here in 10 minutes at 360-733-5476, 360-733-KISM. All right, Sam calls us back. He's in. You want to be like Sam? You could be an instant finalist tomorrow. 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
2: It's Gene Simmons of Kiss's birthday today. So Craig Gass, comedian Craig Gass, will tell a funny Gene Simmons story here in the trash in a few minutes. 7:34. We're going to do some news with Lopez Island Creamery, the official ice cream of the 92 days of summer. Get that Bow Hill blueberry, the Skagit strawberry. 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Lots of good flavors there. All right, headlines this morning. Some dramatic drone footage released by the Snohomish County Sheriff's Department from a house that was on fire in Monroe. This happened last week. Inside that house was a man reportedly having a mental crisis, hallucinating about intruders and firing his gun. The 63-year-old allegedly set his house on fire and was shooting while deputies were at the scene. The video shows deputies lift the man headfirst out of the window as flames and smoke are gushing out of that house. No one else in the house at the time, and no injuries were reported. A King 5 story reports on the Cedro Woolley Police Department uncovering a multi-state scam worth more than $1 million that originated in Florida. Three people have been arrested, including a Miami area police detective. It began earlier this year when an elderly Cedro Woolley woman was victimized by scammers who took more than $1 million from her bank accounts. The Cedro Woolley police chief said they can't say much about it now because it's an active investigation, but the three men who were arrested were charged with first-degree theft and identity theft. After 3 months, an elevator at an Everett apartment building is working again. According to an Everett Herald story, some of the residents hadn't left their units since the elevator went out. The paper reports at least one disabled veteran lives in that building. The apartment's management company told the city that most of the delay was because of parts. And you Starbucks people may have already noticed this morning. Pumpkin spice latte season is officially underway as of this morning. The pumpkin spice latte returned to the menu at Starbucks today. Your National Weather Service forecast. The sky kind of looks pumpkin spicy. There's a weird mix of orange and yellow and sunny and smoky. Today, we're looking at a high of 86, sunshine tomorrow, and a high of 76. It's 56 in Mount Vernon, 60 in Vancouver, BC, 16 Celsius, and 61 in Bellingham. 7:37, we're going to do some sports here. Brad taking the day off. He'll be back with me tomorrow. I got you covered. I saw one. I wasn't awake or up for all three of the Cal Raleigh homers, but I did catch one last night. That first one was a Titanic blast. Cal hit three homers last night as the Mariners beat the Phillies 9-2. It's the first time Cal has hit three homers in a game, and in the process, he boosted his batting average 10 points to now 167. Julio also homered. Mariners remain three out in the division, three out in the wild card. And they'll have George Kirby throwing tonight against the Phillies at 6:40. M's rookie shortstop Colt Emerson's going to undergo season-ending wrist surgery tomorrow. The Mariners sent him back down to AAA a while ago after he was struggling this summer, and he said he'd been dealing with wrist pain since spring training. And the Mariners GM says they're going to be going with a six-man rotation for

0: the time being. Brian Wu's coming back from injury, and now Cade Anderson is in that rotation, so they'll keep it at six. The Cougars named their starting quarterback for the upcoming season. That's Caden Pinnick. He's a transfer from UC Davis, redshirt sophomore, and his first game is going to be the Apple Cup. Cougs open with the Huskies September 6th at Husky Stadium. San Francisco 49ers owner arrested this weekend on charges of engaging in prostitution, Jed York. The 49ers owner was arrested Sunday morning at a mobile home park in Ohio after responding to a known prostitution website. Unbeknownst to York, the ad was placed by an undercover agent as part of a sting operation. York had agreed to pay $140 in exchange for sex. Tacoma's team in the Little League World Series are going to play today at noon. This is an elimination game. Got to win it. It'll be on ESPN. And the Vancouver BC team won its elimination game yesterday, so they're going to play Seoul, Korea this afternoon at 2 o'clock, also on ESPN. We got some trash with JP Automotive, full-service auto repair and maintenance at affordable prices. 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So today is Gene Simmons' birthday. Happy birthday to Gene. What is he, 77 today? Something like that. Anyway, Gene says when he was 15 years old in February 1964, he says, I saw the Beatles on the Ed Sullivan Show. I initially thought they looked like monkeys. My mother said she didn't like them. After I saw the girls screaming, I liked them. He said, by ear, I learned to play guitar, but Rock Band bassists were in short supply, so I fooled around on the bass, and at 15, I joined a band. And in 1971, I co-founded a band with Stanley Eisen, lead singer and rhythm guitarist. Stanley was Jewish, and we decided Jewish names weren't rock and roll. He kept Stanley and then took Paul as a first name. I chose Simmons. In 1972, we found a drummer and a lead guitarist, and Paul suggested the name Kiss. And we lived in a rundown loft not far from a Woolworths, so went in there, bought some clown makeup, and Kiss was on its way. So not too long ago, a few years back, comedian Craig Gass was in the studio here with us. And he's friends with Gene Simmons. And he told us here on the Brad and John Show how he went on a Kiss cruise with Gene, with Paul, and with like hundreds of Kiss fans. And Craig was up to his antics.
1: Because I made a joke on the Kiss cruise when I met a girl who was the cruise director on the Kiss cruise, and she said, oh my God, you're Craig, you're the comedian. You're the guy who does the voices on the Family Guy and the, hey, do you want to make a funny announcement on the ship tomorrow morning? And I went, oh God, yes. Who's going to hear the announcement? And she said, well, we can flip a switch and pipe into every cabin on the ship. And I said, flip that switch. I know exactly what I want people to hear. The next morning, 3,000 of the biggest Kiss fans in the world woke up to bing bong.
2: Hey, everybody, this is Paul Stanley, and this is Gene Simmons from Kiss, and we have a very important announcement. Do not panic, but it seems that the Kiss cruise has just hit an iceberg.
1: Now, when I said we've hit an iceberg, we're in the middle of the freaking Bahamas. There's no reason for you as an intelligent person to go, the ship's going down! The ship's going down! We're in the Bahamas.
2: But do not panic, because Kiss is going to take care of everybody. We actually have three packages to get you off the ship. First, we have the platinum package, $5,000. We put you in a life raft. You have your own private photo.
1: And I just started rattling off the diamond package. Isn't that right, Paul?
2: That's right, the diamond package.
0: Happy birthday, Gene. Brad and John, KISM. Top three, going to the cereal box. Next, KISM.

0: Today's top three.
1: One, two, three.
0: Brad and John.
2: K-I-S-M.
3: Your cereal box right on the front. Today's top three, your top three breakfast cereal mascots. Kellogg's this summer put the toys back into some cereal boxes. The first time they've done that this century. So that brings us from inside the box to outside of the box. Your top three favorite breakfast cereal mascots. Who you got? Now, in putting my list together here, I went with cereals that I obviously like the mascot, but I also like the cereal. I mean, there were some cool mascots, but I didn't eat the cereal. Didn't really speak to me. Didn't like the Rice Krispies. I always thought Snap, Crackle, and Pop were pretty cool, but, you know, I had it a few times and just not sweet enough. I had to dump a lot of sugar into that thing to get it going for me. But these are, so it's a combination of cereals I ate and also like the mascot. Here are my three, and then we'll get to yours at 360-733-5476. First, coming in at 250 calories, Captain Crunch. Had the great Captain outfit, Captain Crunch with the peanut butter balls. Thought the guy had a great sense of humor. I think he had a bird as a sidekick for a while there, didn't he? Captain Crunch, I put on top of the list. But that Captain Crunch with the peanut butter balls, those things were awesome, man. You'd pick those little peanut butter things right out of the box. Number two, coming in at 190 calories. From the chocolate division, we're going to go with Count Chocula. Kind of reminded me of the Count from Sesame Street. Probably a ripoff of that. Not sure who came first, but always liked the Count on Sesame Street. Liked the Count on a cereal box. He had those chocolate.

0: chocolate marshmallows. And you're talking chocolate cereal and chocolate marshmallows. You're drinking chocolate milk. What could be better than that? And then number three on my list here of the three favorite breakfast cereal mascots, coming in at 240 calories, Toucan Sam Fruit Loops. Eat them in milk. Eat them like dry candy. However you want to do it. They were great. I don't think they fooled with the recipe or anything. I don't think they ever added anything to it. I think it was always just plain old Fruit Loops. But that turned your cereal to all different kinds of toucan colors in there. Toucan Sam. Loved him. All right. Who do you have for your top three? 360-733-5476. Let's start off with Matt in BC. He's giving you the Sugar Crisp guy. That's the bear, right? Yeah, that dude reminded me of, who was it? Was it Bing Crosby who voiced him? Yeah, kind of like a Bing Crosby voice. Captain Crunch, number two, and Tony the Tiger, number three on his list. Larry gives you his top three breakfast cereal characters. The Crazy Bird from Cocoa Puffs as number one. The Trix Rabbit, number two. Yeah, Trix was an all right cereal, too. And I think they had some really good toys inside the Trix box. And number three, Count Chocula. Larry is with me on that. Let's see. Glenn is going to give you, he's going Snap, Crackle, and Pop, number one, followed by Captain Crunch and Tony the Tiger. Tony the Tiger, if you're going to do a Mount Rushmore, I would concede that Tony the Tiger would have to be on it. But his cereal wasn't necessarily my favorite. Rod from Langley, B.C. is giving you Captain Crunch, the Rooster from Frosted Flakes. Now, that was the Rooster. Now, what was the Rooster's cereal? Sugar Flake? What was it? Was it Frosted Flakes for the Rooster? I think it was a different one. And Tony the Tiger, number three. Tony was Frosted Flakes, right? Idaho Jeff gives you Lucky Charms, Cocoa Puffs, and he's giving you Frosted Flakes, Tony the Tiger. Rooster cereal. All right, I'm Googling it because I gotta have that. Corn Flakes. Yeah. You'd have to. If Corn Flakes showed up on the breakfast table, I was reaching for the sugar bowl. That needed it. Ross gives you Snap, Crackle, and Pop, Tony the Tiger, and all the anybody who ever graced the Wheaties box. Rodney gives you the Sugar Smacks Frog. Yeah, I liked him. The Flintstones Cocoa Pebbles. That's right, Fred Flintstone. There was a line of his cereal. And the Trix Rabbit, 360-733-5476. Your top three off the cereal box this morning. Breakfast cereal mascot.
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5: 7:54, and Mike has among his top three greatest breakfast cereal mascots, Frank and Barry. Yeah, that was part of the Barry, the monsters. You had your Count Chocula. I put Count in ranking the monster cereals. Count Chocula number one, Frankenberry number two. Yeah, you had kind of you got pink milk out of that. Boo Berry was number three. It was kind of like a dark blue. It was supposed to be a blueberry cereal, but I think the cereal itself was like, wasn't it like a darker? It's almost a black color cereal. And then they did this Fruit Brute guy, which it was like a werewolf. I don't think he wasn't nearly as popular as that's where they had to stop. They jumped the shark with him. Count Chocula, Frankenberry, Boo Berry, your big three out of that particular family. 360-733-5476. Let's see. Hey, John, from Wendy, how did you handle who got the cereal box toy between all your siblings? Yeah, we had, I have four brothers and sisters. And I think we just kind of took turns rotating. Or if you went with my mom, would generally only take one kid with her grocery shopping. Because, all five of us, it would have been chaos in the store. So one kid was supposed to go along, and then that kid would get to pick the cereal. And we probably did it as like the kid who picked the cereal then also got to keep the toy is probably how we did that. Shane is giving big love to Cuckoo the Bird from Cocoa Puffs. Thank you, Shane, for your text. Thanks, everybody, for texting their love in for the three greatest breakfast cereal mascots. Long live the Captain and the Count and the Toucan. Brad and John, KISM.

0: Brad and John, it's 92.9 KISM 801. Brad will be back with me tomorrow. We got sunny and some smoke out there this morning. High of 86, that's the forecast for today. The smoke's going to kind of linger around. 64 degrees right now. And we got tickets for Sebastian Bach of Skid Row. You want to go back? You want to dial it back to the big hair 80s? They were kind of like late 80s. Really, those guys, they came into the, they caught it too late. Because grunge was a year or two away, and then that was it. Once grunge came in, that was pretty much the end of big hair. And Skid Row was like a 1988, 89 band from what I remember. And had they been able to, you know, had they started a few years earlier, although Sebastian Bach, I think he was a kid when those guys started. Well, anyway, we got tickets for Sebastian Bach, formerly of Skid Row, at the Skagit Casino Saturday night. It's an 8 o'clock concert. If you want to be put on the guest list, we can do a little drawing here from everybody who texts in between now and the end of the show. You text in at 360-733-5476, 360-733-KISM. If you want to get your hair big again, and catch little Sebastian Bach at the Skagit Casino Saturday night. We got some tickets into that. We got news and sports coming up next. And for our veterans out there, we'll tell you about an interesting new monument that has appeared in Washington, D.C.
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5: Let's listen to one of those Cal Raleigh homers in the sports here in a few minutes. 8:07. John Reynolds with your news and sports. Let's get right into the headlines. $1 billion in damage. That's what the Spokane Complex fires caused. According to the Spokane County Assessor, he's calling it the most expensive wildfire in our state's history. 833 homes were destroyed. And $1 billion does not count lost automobiles or any of the possessions inside the homes. A Kittitas County business bought a fire truck to help protect it from the nearby wildfires. It's a business that rents boats, paddle boards, and motorized vehicles. They're just off I-90, not far from the towns of Clee Elum and Roslyn, and only a few miles from the Three Queens Fire, which is going right now. A Fox 13 report says the owner bought that fire truck off Facebook Marketplace, has a 60-foot ladder. It works. He got it from a guy in Maple Valley. The truck originally was from Whitman County. Today is the day Gary, Indiana is supposed to get its power back. The electricity's been out in Gary for 2 weeks since a series of storms went through that part of Indiana back on August 11th. And the weather has been hot and humid most days, highs in the 80s. Residents report garbage and debris piling up in the streets. The Indiana governor calling for an investigation of the utility. The north end of the Mount Vernon Riverwalk was closed for repairs Monday, not scheduled to reopen until late September. Levee repair work is being done between the Division Street Bridge and Lyons Park. And there's a new military monument in Washington, D.C., and it lists 41 million names of Americans who have served their country. Despite its size, it's a temporary monument. It's called the National Military Monument. It's a 62-foot-wide structure that looks like American flags blowing in the wind. And on the stripes of the flags, there is an electronic display. And that display flashes 6,000 names at a time. And it rotates every minute. It's sponsored by USAA. They did the research to compile the 41 million names. Those who are currently serving are on the list, but only with the consent of the individual. And they say there's a long line that forms in front of the monument that allows you, with your phone, to automatically display a veteran's name temporarily on that monument because, you know, otherwise, what are the chances when you come by with 41 million names in rotation that your loved one or your name is going to be on that monument? So what you can do is you can stand in line in this one section of the monument, where

0: when it's your turn, there's this screen that's on there, and then you somehow punch in the individual's name, I guess, and gives you enough time to take a picture. Or you punch in your name, whatever the case might be. The monument sits between the Lincoln Memorial and the reflecting pool. Your National Weather Service forecast, sunny and smoke today, a high of 86. Tomorrow, sunshine and a high of 76. It's 62 in Oak Harbor, 58 in Arlington, 64 in Bellingham. We're going to do some sports here with Extreme Sports Park. 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Three of them from Cal Raleigh last night. It was kind of like he was trying to make up for everything that's gone wrong this season in one game. Three homers from Cal Raleigh. Here's number three.
1: Fly ball, right field, Harper can't make the catch. It's a three-homer game, Cal Raleigh.
0: And the Mariners beat the Phillies 9-2. That's the first time Cal's hit three in one game. He boosted his batting average, too. he lifted it 10 points. So now he's up to a whopping 167. So the Mariners are still, they're three out in the division and still three out in the wild card. See if they can gain some ground tonight. 6:40 at T-Mobile. It's George Kirby facing those Phils. Mariners gave a few more details to the concussion that Brendan Donovan suffered. That has him back on the injured list. At least a few more details surrounding the story. No, Donovan was not wearing a helmet in the batting cage when he was hit in the head with a pitch before Saturday's game. The M's general manager called it a freak accident. Seattle Times says most players do not wear helmets during batting practice. I guess they assume you're not going to get hit by friendly fire, but it happened. The Times, though, reports that everyone was wearing helmets yesterday for the Mariners in the cages. The Seahawks cut running back Anthony Hankerson. They signed him last week, and Hankerson will reportedly return to college football. Even though he played 24 snaps in the Hawks game against the Titans, that's the way the world is now, I guess, in college football. If Hankerson clears NFL waivers, he's expected to enter the college football transfer portal. The Cleveland Browns say Deshaun Watson has won the quarterback job. Watson will start over Shedeur Sanders on opening day against Jacksonville. Tacoma's team in the Little League World Series is going to play today at noon. That is an elimination game on ESPN. And Vancouver, BC's team won its elimination game yesterday. So they're going to be playing Seoul, Korea this afternoon at 2 on ESPN. All right, still to come this hour, we got the roll call of the biggest knuckleheads of the day. We got to hand out some of those Sebastian Bach tickets for the show at the Skagit Casino Saturday night. Brad and John, 92.9 KI.

0: old metalhead, Brad and John, KISM. You want to go see Sebastian Bach at the Skagit Casino? Is that your thing?
1: Oh, I'd love to go see him.
0: All right, dude. You got some tickets. Now, it says in your text, you graduated the same year I did, 83. You're an old metalhead from the 80s. All right, so who did you see in their prime, like those hair bands in the 80s and the early 90s? Who did you see?
1: Well, so my very first concert was Judas Priest.
0: Okay.
1: And I've seen Iron Maiden. I've seen everybody. I've seen Skid Row, but I've not seen Sebastian Bach. So I'm super excited about this.
0: Okay. What about the traditional hair bands, though? I'm talking like, the Motley Crue's.
1: I've seen Motley Crue. I've seen Poison. There's just too many to name.
0: All right. Well, then you need to complete the set here. So you need to see Sebastian Bach. Saturday night, he's at the Skagit Casino doing his stuff at 8 o'clock. So you're gonna. I don't know. Do you still have? I don't have the hair anymore. I don't have the mullet or the big hair. I don't think I can do that anymore. I don't know about you, Rich, and Mount Vernon. Do you still have some hair?
1: No, I've lost mine also.
0: Yeah. All right. Well, I'm sure they still sell wigs at the concession stands there.
1: Well,
0: Rich,
1: there you go.
0: Enjoy it. You're gonna have a good time.
1: Thank you so much.
0: You got it, man. And we'll have more of those tickets all week long for Sebastian Bach at the Skagit Casino Saturday night. The roll call for the biggest knuckleheads coming up in a little over 30 minutes.
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can't physically do it anymore. He can't take it anymore. We're not going to take it. And it said that Sebastian Bach is. I don't know. I don't know. I don't know if he's put on the paint, the makeup, the outfit yet and actually done that. I don't know if he's going to be singing any Twisted Sister at the Skagit Casino. I don't know what goes into a Sebastian Bach set list and see other than, Skid Row. Let me see if he's doing any... if he's doing any Twisted Sister stuff. But yeah, the story was that he was going out, that he was going to be, the Twisted Sister was going to be out there with him as the lead singer. All right. Yes, he is. Matter of fact, he is singing some Twisted Sister. Here's his show from the Franklin County Fair 2 weeks ago in New York. And he closed the night with "I Wanna Rock." Okay. I don't know if he's gonna suit up for it, but he's gonna probably do some Twisted Sister Saturday night at the Skagit Casino. Speaking of Skagit County, wanna give you a heads up on a sign up for the 92 Days of Summer. That's coming with Brad Cash in just a couple of days. Brad will be back in with me on the radio tomorrow, and then Thursday, he's gonna be at Crawford Garage Door in Mount Vernon. So you can go out there, and that's an instant finalist because our brothers and sisters from Crawford Garage Door are big players in the 92 Days of Summer. They put that garage up every year on the stage. So you can be an instant finalist there for the 92 Days of Summer, and they're going to be doing complimentary hamburgers and beverages and all that good stuff, 11:30 to 1:30, Crawford Garage Door in Mount Vernon. Brad and John, 92.9 KISM. Some more knuckleheads served up here in about 20 minutes.

0: Brad and John, 92.9 KISM. Thank you for listening today. However you get us, whether it's on 92.9 or maybe you're listening to us on the app like Jay is. Jay texting in this morning. Hey, Brad and John, good morning from Southern Nevada. Love listening to you guys. All right, Jay's retired, listening to us in Southern Nevada. I asked him if there are any fires burning there. He says, not near us, but there are. Yeah, we know there are fires burning in Nevada right now. Jay is in Pahrump. That's a great name. Pahrump, Nevada, about 60 miles northwest of Las Vegas. Thank you, Jay. Free download for your phone. We come in static free wherever you are. 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We got to do some espresso headlines coming next. Lens Enterprises bringing you that. Take your leaves, branches, and yard debris to Lens Enterprises and give it new life by recycling it. 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
3: KISM. 8:33, some espresso headlines. Sunny and some smoke today with 86 the high. We have 64 right now. $1 billion in damage. That's what the Spokane complex fires caused, according to the county assessor there. Some dramatic drone footage released by the Snohomish County Sheriff's Department from a house that was on fire in Monroe last week. Inside the house was a man reportedly having a mental crisis, hallucinating about intruders and firing his gun. He allegedly set that house on fire. Video shows the deputies lifting the man headfirst out of that house. Pumpkin spice latte back on the menu today. As of today, at the Starbucks, it's that time of the year. Sports, Cal Raleigh with three homers last night as the Mariners beat the Phillies 9-2. They play again at 6:40 tonight. Tacoma's in the Little League World Series game at noon today. That's an elimination game on ESPN. Gotta win. Vancouver, BC. They're playing Seoul, Korea at 2 o'clock today. And the San Francisco 49ers owner was arrested this weekend on charges of engaging in prostitution. Jed York, arrested Sunday morning at a mobile home park in Ohio. He might be up for 9:30 knucklehead today. We'll have to see who could join him here. We're going to have I Can't Believe It's News in a few minutes. Brad and John and KISM.

0: 92.9 KISM. Sunny and some smoke and 86 the high today. We got 64 right now. Our top three earlier this morning was the top three favorite cereal, breakfast cereal mascots. Neil, Facebook posts us this morning. Hey, Brad and John, love the show. I've been listening to you guys for a long time. Talking about those toys, talking about toys and cereal boxes. But I remember Colgate toothpaste used to have something in a box of toothpaste, a figurine or something. I don't quite remember. This would have been the early 70s. Does anybody else recall? Keep up with the awesome show, Neil in Vancouver, BC. No. I don't remember getting, like, toys or stuff in boxes of toothpaste. Although that would have been a good idea. No, I don't know if anybody else out there recall that. Wendy in Mount Vernon says, a good top three might be the top three, like your three favorite ways to get a toy like that was handed out in a food item or at a restaurant or whatever. She says examples would be the Happy Meal, cereal boxes, baseball cards. All right, I got to think about that. Cracker Jack. Well, baseball games. Geez, now they're handing out, like, shirts and stuff and bats. And, well, they've been handing out bats for years. But, okay, yeah, we'll have to see if we can come up with some more of those, too. 360-733-5476. We got I Can't Believe It's News to do next. And a wife goes all Mike Tyson on her husband's ear while they're driving down the freeway.
1: It's Brad and John, right back on KISM.

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5: He said he was God. All right. If so, God is 54 years old. And in jail right now. A man is behind bars in West Virginia after attempting to fight firefighters and threatening state troopers while claiming to be God. State troopers reported to a report of a two-vehicle crash. First responders got there, and they saw this guy, Jason, a.k.a. God, actively trying to fight people at the crash site. When troopers arrived, Jason was swaying and disoriented and assumed a pre-fight stance and told an officer, "I'm going to rip your face off." Not very godlike. Troopers took Jason to the ground. He repeatedly declared that he was God while he was on the ground. No bail has been set. Is Jesus going to have to go to West Virginia to bail out his dad? And in knucklehead stories, couples have done some crazy stuff to each other while they were fighting. This actually happened while they were in a car on Interstate 95 in Florida. A Florida woman was arrested after Florida Highway Patrol investigators said she bit part of her husband's ear off during a dispute. This is as they are driving down I-95. The 43-year-old wife was arrested on August 15th. The couple had been at a boat party before getting into an argument while driving home. And during the dispute, the wife allegedly bit her husband's right ear, severing part of it. This is as they're driving. So he's got to be driving, right? It can't be her if it's his right ear. Yeah, she can't be driving. That would have been a heck of a feat to get over to that side of it. So anyway, the vehicle starts swerving all over the place. And the cops, of course, then get involved. He later had to undergo surgery to reattach the missing portion of his ear. I'm hearing a country song there. She took my house, she took my car, and she took my ear. Brad and John, 92.9 KISM. The 930 Knucklehead nominees are coming next.

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0: KISM. Yeah, that's us. Listeners helping out listeners here. I got to thank Jody, who's listening to us in Pennsylvania. She heard Neil. I read a Facebook post. Neil posted up on the Brad and John Facebook page about, we were talking about breakfast cereal this morning, and we talked about toys that were in breakfast cereal, etc. And Neil said, hey, guys, do you remember Colgate toothpaste in the early 1970s would have like figurines or something that you could get inside the toothpaste box? Does anybody else remember this? And I was a blank on that. But Jody did some research here, and she found and sent a picture to correspond with this. She says they are like finger puppets that came with, they're the tiny little things that came with Crest toothpaste in the 1970s. There were, it looks like elephants, hippos. It looks like one might be like a dinosaur or something like that, that they had. They almost look like erasers that you put on the end of your pencil. Those kind of things. I do remember those as a kid. Those were also included sometimes in cereal boxes. It says, in the 1970s, popular toothpaste brands like Banaca and Crest famously included small plastic animal figurines and rubber finger puppets inside or alongside their packaging as marketing premiums. All right. Good job, Jody. Good job. So there was some reason to brush your teeth when you were a kid to open that toothpaste box. You could get something cool inside there. There's your answer. There is your answer, Neil. Thanks for listening to us, Neil, on Vancouver Island and Jody in Pennsylvania. And let's see who we got up for 9:30 Knucklehead today. Why don't we lead off with the folks who are running the Sydney Marathon? Sydney, Australia Marathon was the medals. People who got their medals after running the marathon were perplexed at the back side of the medal. On the front side of the medal, engravings of various landmarks in Australia, the Sydney Harbour Bridge, the world-famous Opera House. But on the back, there was a stadium that they couldn't recognize. And they found out in looking at it, wait a second, that's a soccer stadium in Germany. Well, it turns out that there is

0: is a rugby stadium in Sydney that shares the same like corporate sponsor as a legendary soccer stadium in Germany. They meant to put the rugby stadium on there, but I guess I don't know if they Googled the wrong image or AI screwed up, but they got the, it'd be like if you ran a 5K, if they had a Lumen Field 5K and you finish running the 5K, they give you a medal and it's a Lumen Field that's in Germany or something. Let's say there's a Lumen. They got the wrong stadium design on there. Well, that's what they did. Organizers apologized for their screw up there. Also up for 9:30, Knucklehead, we got to put him in. The San Francisco 49ers owner has embarrassed his own franchise. He got arrested this weekend on charges of engaging in prostitution. The cops ran a sting in Ohio at this trailer park, this mobile home park in Ohio, and I guess where there's been rampant prostitution going on there. So they put a phony ad in the paper to see who would respond, and little did they know until they brought him down to the station house that one of the guys who responded and they arrested was Jed York, the owner of the San Francisco 49ers. And our third 9:30 Knucklehead nominee today, the wife who bit her husband's ear off on I-95 in Florida. These two were beefing about something. They'd just been at a party the other night. They're driving home, and the 43-year-old wife takes a chomp out of her husband's right ear. He's got to get that sewn back on. I hear three quality Knucklehead nominees. We'll crown one in about 30 minutes.
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6: Rumors spreading around in that Texas town. About the shack outside the game. You know what I'm talking about. Just let me know if you wanna go to that whole mile on the range. They got a lot of nice girls.

0: I have been waiting to talk to this lady all morning, and I was lucky to track her down. You talk about a troublemaker back in the day? So this is a big anniversary for her today. Kay is her name. And Kay, good morning, Kay. You and three of your friends on this date in 1965 rented a helicopter and flew over the Beatles' house that they were renting in California, in Southern California. You wanted to get a glimpse of the boys, and this made big news. Now, there are stories, and you'll set it all straight here. There are stories that one of you had jumped out of the helicopter and into their swimming pool, and stories of that you were able to get out or that you tried to and somebody pulled you back in and all that. You're going to set us straight on that in just a second. But Kay, your last name is Czar, is that correct?
1: That was my maiden name. My name now is Kazar Crow.
0: Kazar Crow. Okay, Kay.
1: Kay Crow.
0: Yes. Okay, so this is 1965. This is the height of Beatlemania. The Beatles are in Southern California to play the Hollywood Bowl. And you girls, like every girl your age, your teenagers, you want to meet these guys, right?
1: Yes, but I must tell you that we chased them on the freeway in 64, and we threw them a scroll going 85 miles an hour, and we were next to their 63 Continental, and George rolled down the window, and one of the gals, Mickey, threw a scroll with 3,000 signatures into their vehicle, welcoming them to the States and to California. So we vowed at that time that no matter what, we were going to meet the Beatles the next year. We didn't know how, but we were going to try and meet them.
0: Okay, so you, one of you has the radio on, and they announce, oh yeah, the Beatles are in town. They got the show at the Hollywood Bowl, and they say that they're staying at, it was Zsa Zsa Gabor's mansion or whatever in the hills.
1: No. Let me tell you, John. There was a gentleman who wrote an article in the newspaper in February of 65. Walter Winchell, I believe, or it may have been in the KRLA beat, wrote an article that said the Beatles will be staying at a house in Benedict Canyon with a moat around it. So we had from February till when they came in August to check out on weekends every house in Benedict Canyon till we found it. We found it all right. So did 500 other people.
0: So who had the idea to rent the helicopter and fly over it?
1: Well, what happened is we found out where they were staying. We actually, at 2 in the morning after they had arrived and they weren't at that particular house, which was the Harold Lloyd estate, we were driving up and down near Mulholland, and we were behind the luggage van that you can see when you put the brights on, all the instruments and Ringo's drums. It said LAX, LAX. So we followed it to where they were staying, and of course the security did not let us in. So we went down to a local little cafe called Ben Frank's on Sunset Boulevard, and because this house was up on a hill, you couldn't get to it. So I tried to get the Goodyear blimp because Help had just come out, and I wanted it to light up and say, Help, we want to meet you. But Goodyear was having no part of that. They said, we've only got two blimps, one in Washington and one in Long Beach, and we're not interested. So we're sitting there, and I remember watching the show I Love Lucy when Lucy misses the boat to Europe and they bring her in a helicopter, and I said, look, why don't we try to rent a helicopter? So we took a roll of dimes, and there was a payphone in the hallway by the restrooms, and we started calling from the yellow pages helicopters, and I finally found a man by the name of Russell O'Quinn, who was a news copter. He would fly and do the evening news and tell you where the traffic was. He says, yeah, I'll take you. It's $50 an hour. Well, we were still in school, three of us, and one girl, her name was Sue Candiotti, she was out of school and had a job, and she had some money saved. She says, I'll foot the bill. So I ran over to a place to rent a bullhorn so we can talk to them from the air.
0: And Kay, let me just stop you. How old are you again at this time?
1: In 1965?
0: Yes, when you did this.
1: I was probably 16. Wow. Going to go on 17 in October.
0: You are ambitious young ladies, that's for sure. Okay, so take us.
1: Well, you know, we were going to do it. We didn't know how we were going to do it. Somehow, we were going to do it. So we called the news media. I called the LA Times. I called the local TV station, Sam Riddle, you know, all these people. And I said, we're going to rent a helicopter and we're taking off of the California Federal Building on Wilshire Boulevard. And we had 2 days. So we had time to go get a nice dress and, you know, get ready to, you know, try to go meet the Beatles. And we had to go one at a time because it was a two-seater copter with no doors. So we, one at a time, took off. The press media was there. When we opened, the door opened up in the elevator, and all these flash bulbs, they had flash bulbs in those days, went off. And the news media, TV was there, KTLA, ABC, CBS. And we went one at a time, and we didn't know that the Beatles had a big party the night before with the birds and all these people, and they had partied, and they were sleeping in. So flying over the pool and over the house, we had sent a telegram that said, a wave will signal admittance. Well, the staff was waving, but they were waving like, go away, don't try to land. So we went home, and I called Sam Riddle, who had a TV show on at the time on KHJ, and I told him what I did, and he says, come down here on my show tonight, and you can tell the Beatles what you want. So I went down there at 6 o'clock, and I said, you know, we gave you the best publicity you could ever get. We really would like to meet you. Lo and behold, the next day we get a phone call from Capitol Records. We were invited to their Help press conference at Capitol Records. So we had a couple of days to prepare for actually getting to meet them. And it was such a thrill. We got autographs. I've got pictures. It was the thrill of a lifetime. Now, back to the swimming pool. One of the girls, we didn't know this. We did a reenactment in 2015. And three of us got together. And I found another helicopter in Camarillo. And we took pictures. And we hadn't seen each other for 30 years or whatever. And we got together. And the helicopter pilot was still alive. He was 85 at the time. He came and he told us the story that we never knew, that Mickey tried to jump out of the helicopter. I said, what? That's a rumor. He says, no, I had to grab her by the belt. Wow. She was going to jump out. We had no clue she was going to do now, that. So she didn't.
0: She didn't
1: jump, but she wanted to.
0: But did any of you actually see, now you went, you ended up meeting them through this, but did any of you actually see them from the helicopter, or were they just inside sleeping?
1: Yes.
0: You did?
1: Yes, we did.
0: Okay.
1: The first time that each of us went individually, they were not out at the pool, and that was like 10 o'clock in the morning. But the pilot was so enamored with the whole thing, he says, let me go to Santa Monica Airport. I'll refuel the chopper, and I'll come back and take you again this afternoon. They were out by the pool swimming. Ringo was wearing, I guess, like a white robe, terry cloth robe. They were waving. We were talking to them with the bullhorn. Welcome to Los Angeles. We'd love to meet you. And we just, one at a time, you know, he had to go back and get each girl at the pickup point at the California Federal Building. And, you know, each one of them waved, and they kind of, you know, did a little show for us, Paul was diving into the pool, and it was a thrill. But then, you know, that wasn't good enough. We wanted to meet them in person.
0: And so you got that opportunity at the news conference, and you met all of them, got all the autographs. You still have the pictures and everything, and how long was the
1: meet? And I'm writing a book about it.
0: Yeah, well, you ought to. This is crazy. How long was your meeting with the Beatles? Was it just a quick couple seconds, or did they hang around
1: for
0: a few minutes?
1: They came out on the stage on a platform that was raised, with four chairs there before the press conference started. And I was chatting with George, and my friend Paula was, she got her book signed. That's when John Lennon's first book came out, In His Own Right. So he signed that for her. And we were just saying hello. And, you know, George looks at me. You know, I said, I'm one of the helicopter girls. He says, is your father rich or something? You know? And we were just, you know, trying to tell him. I said, you know, that was us in the car a year ago. And he was the one that took the scroll. And the same girl that wanted to jump in the pool was the one at 85 miles an hour in 64 was going in between the two cars as she was trying to throw the scroll in.
0: Oh. Well, you were destined to meet him with that kind of effort that you put behind chasing after him on the freeway and with a helicopter. You had to meet these guys. And you did.
1: Yes, it was a must. And we were so thrilled to do it. And it taught me a lesson in life. If there's anything you really want to do, don't give up. There's always a way to figure it out.
0: Persistence. Kay Czar Crow. That is a wonderful story. It was on this date in 1965 when you pulled all of that off, which led to ultimately you meeting the Beatles. Thank you for giving us a few minutes this morning, Kay. We appreciate the story.
1: Okay, John, you have a good day. And all your Beatle fans out there, you know, have a wonderful day. It's a great time to remember.
0: Thank you, Kay.
2: Yeah, not laughing. Maybe the show sounds better on the app. Download it now. Brad and John. KISM.
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0: The Beatles. Brad and John, KISM. On this date in 1965, these four teenage girls hired a helicopter to fly over a mansion where the Beatles were staying. They had a concert at the Hollywood Bowl a few days later, and there were all kinds of wild stories about. There were stories that one of them jumped out and into the swimming pool. They wanted to meet the Beatles, you know. And that turned out to not be true a few moments ago. We spoke with one of those four teenage girls, then teenage girls. Kay Czar Crow is her name. She was Kay Czar at the time, and she was 16 years old when she and her friends did all of that. And there, you can Google, obviously, this story, and you can find pictures of these four back in 65 when they did this. Because it got a lot of publicity back in 65, as she told the story. And then they did a reenactment a few years ago, or at least they got the old gang back together a number of years ago. And then you can see them, I guess, in more contemporary times. But it's worth Googling just to see these girls back then, and then to see them a few years ago getting back together again for the first time in years. All right, 9:30 knucklehead time. Who are we going to give it to today?
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0: Our Knucklehead runners-up today. Why don't we begin with the San Francisco 49ers owner who got arrested this weekend on charges of engaging in prostitution, Jed York. The 49ers owner was busted in a sting Sunday morning at a mobile home park in Ohio. He had responded to a known prostitution website. What he didn't know was on the other end of that ad was an undercover agent. So the 49ers owner shows up in the mobile home park with $140 ready to exchange for sex. And the cop tells him, you're going to need some of that money to get bailed out. Also up for 9:30 Knucklehead today, the folks in the running the

0: the organizers of the Sydney, Australia Marathon. They gave out medals to everyone who competed. And on the front of the medal, you had all engravings of some great landmarks in Australia, like the world-famous Opera House and the Sydney Harbour Bridge. And on the back of it was the thing that got everyone's attention. It was an engraving of a German soccer stadium. They meant to do an Australian rugby stadium, but they got the wrong one. They ended up with a legendary German soccer stadium that they put on the back that had everybody in Australia puzzled. They're like, that's not our rugby stadium. What is that? But our 9:30 knucklehead winner today is the wife who turned into Mike Tyson on the freeway.
1: Knucklehead.
0: This couple in Florida went out for a boat party the other night. 43-year-old wife, doesn't say how old the husband is here, because he wasn't arrested. So they went out to this boat party, and I guess the wife did a little too much drinking. They get into the car. They're driving back. They're on I-95. They're on the interstate in Broward County, you know, when they're bickering back and forth. And the wife decides, I'm going to presume that the husband's at the wheel because of the ear that was bitten. The wife decides to bite a chunk of the husband's right ear off while he's at the wheel. I mean, I don't know how he was able to keep control of this thing, but pulled over. He ends up showing up at the hospital. Police then get involved, and they end up arresting the wife and the husband. I guess they were able to reattach the missing portion of the... At least she didn't do the... Was it Lorena Bobbitt who threw the thing away after she chopped it off and they had to go do a search in the yard for the deal? She hung on to it. She didn't throw it out onto I-95. One nice move by the wife there. Our 9:30 knucklehead winner today. 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

0: Brad and John, 92.9 KISM. All right, Brad's going to be back with me tomorrow, and we got to do North Carolina at some point here in our today's top three. They're next up alphabetically. I think I could do all right with Carolina. I think I can come up with three out of the Tar Heel State. I'm sure we'll be talking about Tar Heel and what that's all about tomorrow morning on the program. Michael Jordan, North Carolina. Tomorrow, your top three. The more of those Sebastian Bach tickets will be going out tomorrow on the program. Oh, and I want to get this mentioned in for Friday. You know, we're excited about the Mariners again. At least I am. I've fallen back into it. They've won, what, three out of four now? You know, last night, Cal Raleigh hits three home runs. You can sucker me into thinking, all right, this is it. Now Cal Raleigh's going to catch fire and he's going to carry him. Here we go. This is the launching pad. We'll see. They can beat the Phillies again tonight. But we'll have some tickets to see the Mariners in an instant finalist sign-up we do for the 92 Days of Summer at Dewey Griffin Subaru. That's Friday, 11:30 to 1:30 on Iowa Street in Bellingham. So you can try to be our instant finalist out there. We'll have some dogs and some Pepsi and M's tickets and all that kind of stuff coming up Friday. Magic moment? Why not? First time in his career. It's a little late to get things started, but there's still only three out in the wild card and three out in the division. Cal Raleigh with three home runs last night.
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free. All right, now 92.9 KISM. Guy over there stepping in. Welcome Tuesday the 25th. Wildfire smoke returns to Western Washington with highs back into the 80s today. We're at 72 outside our studio, start with you from Bellingham. Coming up 10:45, a low prep class rack line. 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Tom Petty and the Heartbreakers, 92.9 KISM.

Nigel Boyd on KISM, Pearl Jam Black. Pearl Jam's in the studio working on the follow-up to 2024's Dark Matter. Guy over there, Rocky Workday. Right, you have a long 72 outside our studio. Stop with you from Bellingham. Just ahead, we'll check some of the top stories trending. And at 10:45, a complete look at today in rock history. We'll be celebrating Gene Simmons' 77th birthday today in rock history on 10:45, 92.9 KISM.

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0: from Mr. Floyd. 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
1: Calling, are we reaching? 92.9 KISM, Pink Floyd, Young Lust from the Wall. Guy over there, rocking with it. Tuesday, the 25th. Up next, a complete look at today in rock history. A chance to score a gift card to Ovenwood Fire Pizza in Fairhaven. Birthdays today, Gene Simmons of Kiss, 77. Yeah, the demon, Gene Simmons. 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
1: 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Happy birthday to the Demon, Gene Simmons of Kiss is 77. Kiss is regarded as one of the most influential rock bands of all time, as well as one of the best-selling bands. They've earned 30 gold albums, the most of any band in the U.S. Also 14 platinum albums, three of which earned multi-platinum status. Simmons on how Kiss became successful with very little hits.
2: We decided not to play the game. The game of pop groups was to try to figure out those saccharine sweet melodies and choruses that had to do with love and heartbreak and so on, so that mom and dad listening to the radio during the daytime would find appealing. The philosophy was to put together an entire statement, a body of work, if you will, as opposed to one song. Because there are a lot of bands. Wang Chung, that was a band that had two number one hits. Everybody Wang Chung tonight. You can't tell me who's in the band. The band came and went.
1: Other projects outside of Kiss. In 1988, Simmons formed his own record label. He's also appeared in several movies, including his own TV reality show, Gene Simmons Family Jewels, which aired for 7 seasons. Gene Simmons, a musician,

0: or artists.
1: I consider what I do in all areas, whether it's in restaurant chains or football or rock bands, as the working man's ethic. And I like the novelist who gets up every day and from 9 a.m. until 10 p.m. or whatever that time is, sits in front of his then typewriter, and whether he feels the inspiration or not, puts in the time. It's time for work. Inspiration, as far as I'm concerned, is highly overrated. Put in the time.
0: Gene Simmons and Kiss were inducted into the Rock and Roll Hall of Fame in 2014. Happy birthday to the demon, Gene Simmons, 77. 1975, Bruce Springsteen released his third studio album, Born to Run, which peaked at number 3, eventually selling 7 million copies. 1976, Boston released their self-titled debut album, which would become the best-selling debut album of all time, until 1988, when Guns N' Roses replaced it with Appetite for Destruction. 1992, Eric Clapton releases Unplugged. With the inclusion of Tears in Heaven and an acoustic version of Layla, the album became Slow Hands' most popular album, selling 26 million copies worldwide. And it was on today's date, 1994, Led Zeppelin's Jimmy Page and Robert Plant reunite in London to tape a set for MTV's Unplugged series to air on October 12th. John Paul Jones was completely excluded and not even told about the reunion. Bassist found out about the project through the media, later expressing his disappointment. And that is Look At Today in Rock History. Be sure to check out our Facebook flashback video of the day today featuring Kiss as we celebrate Gene Simmons' 77th birthday. Check out some great video on our Facebook page, KISM.com, and follow links. 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

0: Zeppelin, Good Times, Bad Times. That's your report on KISM. It was on today's date, August 25th, 1994, that led Zeppelin's Jimmy Page and Robert Plant reunited in London to tape a set for MTV's Unplugged. John Paul Jones was completely excluded and not even told about the reunion. 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Guy over there, Rocky Workday, heading towards new with Big Block and Nonstop Classic Rock, including a look at some of the top stories trending KISM.com.
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2: From the early days as the house band at Ken Kesey's famous acid tests, Jerry Garcia and the Grateful Dead were an iconic part of San Francisco's drug and hippie counterculture. As the experiments with drugs took friends and people around him, Jerry Garcia kept on trucking. The popularity of the Dead continued to grow throughout the 70s and 80s. Then in 1986, Jerry Garcia fell into a five-day diabetic coma. He defied the Reaper, not by just surviving, but by pushing headstrong into the 1990s, averaging 100 to 150 concerts a year. His long, strange trip finally came to an end in 1995, when he died of a heart attack in a drug treatment facility in Forest Knolls, California. Jerry Garcia was 53 years old. I'm Nick Michaels with Stories from the Deep End.

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0: Thank you for Don KSM. Pretenders back on the chain gang. Guy over at Rock Noon Hour, a hazy 74 outside of studios, top producer from Bellingham. Let's go to Rockline. Hi, KSM. What can I do for you?
1: Hey, I was wondering if you guys could play some Pink Floyd.
0: Yeah, for sure. 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

0: 90.9 KISM, the Eagles, the title track from their masterpiece, Hotel California. 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Coming up in less than 15, we'll check some of the top stories trending. Also details on your next chance to drop your name in the box to be an instant finalist for the 90 Days Summer. 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

0: Thank you for that KISM White Snake. Guy over there at right noon hour. Wildfire smoke returns with highs back into the 80s today, then cooler for Wednesday with highs mid-70s. We're at 77 outside our studios, top of East Shore in Bellingham. On the sports page, Seattle Seahawks open the 2026 NFL regular season against New England on September 9th, Lumen Field. But first, they play one more preseason game Friday against Kansas City. Then they must cut their roster to 53 players by 6 p.m. Eastern time on Sunday. Mariners down the Phillies last night, 9-2. Game two of the three-game series tonight, 6:40 first pitch. 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Before one, a look at the concerts page, 92.9 KISM.
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2: 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Grab a Hempler's hot dog and a Pepsi, get signed up for the 92 days of summer. It's an instant qualifier and a chance to win tickets to see Seattle play in their last home series of the regular season. It's all happening now during the Subaru A Lot to Love event at Dewey Griffin Subaru on Iowa Street.
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Edgebunny Kaya, some Black Sabbath, Paranoid, Guy Over Now, Rocky Work Day. This Saturday, KISM welcomes Sebastian Bach to the Skagit Valley Casino. 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When you weigh in tomorrow morning with Brad and John, Sebastian Bach rocking the Skagit this Saturday night with your Concert Connection. Just after one, a little flashback to this day in rock history, 92.9 KISM.

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Thank you, boy, down KSM. Thin Lizzy, the boys are back in town. 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

0: Thank you, Boy Dog KISM Boston. It was on today's date, August 25th, 1976. Boston released their self-titled debut album, which became the best-selling debut album of all time. They held that title until 1988, when it was replaced by Appetite for Destruction by Guns N' Roses. Boston's debut featured the singles More Than a Feeling, Four Play Long Time, and Peace of Mind, and has sold over 20 million copies worldwide. Tomorrow morning, 10:45, join me for this day in rock history. A chance to score a gift card to Upwood Fired Pizza in Fairhaven. 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Just ahead, we'll check some of the top stories trending. 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

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It's all happening now during the Subaru A Lot to Love event at Dewey Griffin Subaru on Iowa Street.

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0: 94.9 KISM, Super Tramp with the title track from their Grammy Award-winning album, Breakfast in America. Guy over now, Rocky Works. Hazy, 78, outside our studios, top of Easter in Bellingham. The story's trending this afternoon, KISM.com. Country music legend Dolly Parton has died at the age of 80. The queen of country music was inducted into the Rock and Roll Hall of Fame in 2022. Parton during her Rock Hall speech.
1: This is a very, very, very special night for me. I'm sure a lot of you knew that back when they said they were going to put me in the Rock and Roll Hall of Fame, I didn't really feel like I had done enough to deserve that. And I didn't understand at the time that it's about a little more than that. But I'm just honored and so proud to be here tonight. I want to thank all the people out there through all these years. I started singing when I was 10 years old on local radio and television, and I've been doing it all my life. I do love it, and I'm so proud to have had so many of you even perform some of my songs, and I thank you so much. I'm very humbled by this. I know we have a lot of fans here tonight as well.
0: Dolly Parton released her rock album a year later in 2023, titled Rockstar, remembering country legend Dolly Parton passed away today at the age of 80. More stories trending KISM.com. Before two, got a track from a band that will be featured Friday night on the album release party, 92.9 KISM.
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9.9 KISM, Motley Crue, Kickstarter My Heart, from their first and only number one album, 1989's Dr. Feelgood, recorded at Little Mountain Studios in Vancouver. 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Guy, over at Rock Your Work today. Hazy 78 outside our studios, top of Eastern Bellingham. Just after 2, we'll check some of the top rock stories trending. A month following his announcement of retirement, David Lee Roth has posted a message on his Facebook page. Those details after 2, night 2.9, KISM.

0: one of the Pacific Northwest's iconic trail ultra marathons once again demonstrated that its community of runners is as committed to the trails as they are to racing them. The 32nd running event brought 541 runners to Bellingham's beautiful trail system, contributing to over $30,000 in donations. That all goes towards investing in outdoor spaces and the organizations that work to maintain and protect them. Thanks to all the runners out there for creating this good news.
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2: Certain industries expose workers to hazardous chemicals. 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

Thank you for dying, KSM Stones. Guy over to Rocky Work. Hazy 78 outside of studios, top user in Bellingham. But the rock star is trending this afternoon at KISM.com. Country legend and Rock and Roll Hall of Famer Dolly Parton has passed away at the age of 80. And following last month's announcement of his retirement, David Lee Roth has posted a message on his Facebook page. Lowdown in 10. 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

Van Halen, Jamie Strang, former frontman David Lee Roth announced his retirement last month. And since his announcement, Diamond Dave has been fairly quiet. However, he just reemerged on social media with a short acoustic version of the band's hit, Jump. Here's a little clip. Yeah.

0: Yes,
1: David Lee Roth performing a short acoustic version of the band's hit Jump. First time we've heard from David Lee Roth since he announced his retirement last month. And many fans speculated that he was going through some health issues. And more stories trending at KISM.com. Guy over at Rock your Tuesday at 79 outside our studios, Tupper East Shore in Bellingham. And tomorrow, a chance to be an instant finalist for the 92-day summer shot, the $35,000 payoff. Low down before 3, 92.9 KISM.
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0: 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Hey.

Benjamin on KISM, talking heads, and she was Guy Ovidell, Rocky Work today. Wildfire smoke lingers on through the rest of the work week. A little cooler tomorrow with temps upper 70s. Outside our studio, stopping East Shore in Bellingham, 81. Stories trending this afternoon at KISM.com. Country music legend Dolly Parton has died at the age of 80. The queen of country music was inducted into the Rock and Roll Hall of Fame in 2022, and in 2023 released her rock album, Rockstar, remembering legend Dolly Parton, who passed away today at the age of 80. And the Mariners down Philadelphia last night, 9-2. Game 2 of the 3-game series.

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92.9 KISM. So much heaviness coming out of a three-piece. That is Nirvana and Smells Like Teen Spirit. I'm Scott Less, rocking a block of nonstop classic rock. Chance for you to see a rock show Saturday night at the Skagit by starting your day with the Brad and John Show. Details on the way. 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

0: 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I'm Scott Less as KISM, your classic rock concert connection, invites you to rock out with us on Saturday night. Sebastian Bach, formerly of Skid Row, going to be live at the Skagit. 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Chance to win your way in. That should be quite a great rock show. Sebastian Bach, he'll be playing all kinds of hits from Skid Row and a lot of his solo material. That'll be Saturday night at the Skagit with your concert connection. 92.9 KISM. 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
1: Meet Jill.
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1: With summer on the way, Jill has some interesting ideas about how to keep her house cool.
2: At night, I throw my windows wide open. I get such a nice breeze. Also some insects. And wait, is that a bird in my kitchen? Then in the afternoon, I close all my blinds and windows, and it gets so dark in here that I can't even tell what time it is. Wait, what? It's 3 o'clock? It might as well be midnight, and of course I don't want to use my oven. So I guess we're having cold pizza again. Something has got to change.
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0: 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I'm Scott Less. Coming up tomorrow, your next chance to become an instant finalist for the 92 Days of Summer. 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
3: 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KISM.

92.9 KISM, the Romantics and What I Like About You. Back in July, we commemorated the one-year anniversary of the passing of Ozzy Osbourne and a lot of great albums and songs that he's done in his entire career. And actually, his final studio album was loaded with some amazing songs, including this one featuring Jeff Beck, the title track, Patient Number 9, Ozzy Osbourne, KISM.

92.9 KISM, John Mellencamp, Jack and Diane. I'm Scott Less. Coming up Friday night, we open up the KISM Music Library at 6 p.m. and highlight a classic rock album that was released this week in rock history. Coming up on Friday night, we'll take it back to 1989, the fifth studio album from Motley Crue, Dr. Feelgood. Oh, absolutely. One of the highlights from their entire catalog. 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
3: Anything has the potential to become a DUI checkpoint if you crash your car into it. 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Well, which one is it? 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I was leaving a party the other night, and this buddy of mine goes, "Hey, Ron, can you drive?" I was like, "I can drive. 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Now, I'm not saying I've never driven drunk, because I've drank so much in my life, now on the back of my driver's license, there's a list of organs I need.
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0: And you'll never miss a call.
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0: From the home of Brad and John.
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92.9 KISM, the Thunder from Down Under, AC/DC. For those about to rock, from what I heard, they absolutely rocked BC Place last week. I'm Scott Less, rocking a block of nonstop classic rock off the Ride the Lightning album, the mighty Metallica, and for whom the bell tolls, KISM.

0: 92.9 KISM ZZ Top and Legs. I'm Scott Lessis. 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And the choice is yours, perhaps, to make that grand prize decision. We've got 12 amazing grand prizes to choose from, all valued at least $35,000, including a whole home window upgrade from Lindell Glass. And how about $35,000 in fuel from the Swinomish Market in Anacortes? All the details at KISM.com. Start your day with Brad and John. A chance to win concert tickets to see a rock show this Saturday night. Details next, KISM.
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